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1: Hey everybody, this is Kenny Chesney, and this is my new song, Remember Me That Way. It's your music plus.
0: Kenny Chesney on the beginnings of his residency at Sphere Las Vegas.
1: My first show at the Sphere was in the summer of 2025, and so there was a lot of uncertainty that went in to that. Those first few shows at Sphere in Vegas, we prepared for it, but you really don't know what that's like until you get up there. We worked really hard on the content. We worked really hard on the show. It allowed us to do a different show than we do in stadiums.

0: was Kenny Chesney, Remember Me That Way. Your Music Plus.
1: Kincaid and Dallas. 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
5: All right, traffic right now, I-25, both directions as you approach the construction zone. We're still seeing slowdowns there. You've still got a lot of slow-moving traffic on Paseo westbound between I-25 and the river. Also westbound Alameda, Jefferson until Coors. Traffic moving very slow there. Headed west on I-40, approaching the interchange. You're still going to see slow-moving traffic as you make your way through there. See an accident? Call the Traffic Tracker hotline at 505-767-9167. I'm Michael Carlisle from the 96.3 News.
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Thanks so much for listening. Here's Sam Hunt.

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Man, it's going to get chilly. That wind blowing something in. 43 for a low overnight. We'll be in the 30s for lows by the weekend.

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32: All right, traffic right now, you continue to deal with slowdowns both directions of I-25 near the construction zone. You've also got that crash cleanup northbound I-25 near Central, so watch out for that. Headed west on I-40 between about Carlisle and Rio Grande, traffic continues to move slow. We're also still seeing congestion on Montaño westbound as you approach Coors. Westbound on Paseo between I-25 and the river, traffic's continuing to move slow there. You've also got congestion westbound Alameda as you approach 2nd Street.
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0: Love that I just got a request for Luke Bryan and Luke Combs' new collab, Finders Keepers. I just got done talking to Luke Bryan about this song. Here's what he said.
1: I mean, in my opinion, it's like what I think is perfection of a country music song on all levels. I mean, it's up-tempo, it's fun, it makes you want to dance, makes you want to... And then the big caveat is I got Luke Combs on there with me, something that, you know, watching his meteoric rise to fame and being able to go call him. And he, you know, when I'm hearing the song, I'm like, I love this song, I love this song, I love this song. And then when I call him and he's like, I love the song I'm in, when it goes that easy, that means you've got a song that people are really feeling a lot of great vibes about, and I'm ready for the fans to really hear it. And it's going to be, I'm ready to see people dancing. And you know, anytime I ride an up tempo, I always try to imagine what's it going to look like at a big honky tonk with people in, you know, in hats and boots dancing and stuff. So this song definitely will do that.
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You know, when they say music changes people's lives, Dan and Shay truly setting the example for that with this song. Here's Say So.

song wearing some sweatpants. Just so good. Check it out if you get a chance. It's Corey Kent with Empty Words. I'm Bev Rainey. This is Country Nights Live.

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1: Luke Bryan's Farm Tour continues to make a massive impact. Since launching in 2009, the tour has now granted 97 college scholarships to students from farming families and provide more than 11 million meals through Bears, Here's to the Farmer campaign. Big news for rising star Graylin James. He's officially making his Grand Ole Opry debut on October 24th. The invite came in a surprise video featuring Jordan Davis and Hardy, both of whom he's written songs with. Graylin called it a lifelong dream come true as he gears up for his debut album on November 13th, his first headline tour, and a 2027 run as special guest on Kenny Chesney's original Vibe Room tour. And the legal battle surrounding Dolly Parton's estate took another turn. Dolly's nephew, Brian Seaver, has filed his response to the estate's lawsuit, disputing claims that he threatened employees and providing context for the messages cited in the complaint. Seaver says his comments were aimed at Dolly's operating company, not Dolly's brand, and insists he doesn't want the dispute to harm her legacy. A hearing is set for October 20th. That's your Country Nights Live news update. I'm Bev Rainey.
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0: You know, Graylin James has had a pretty big bucket list and gotten a lot of it.
1: Yeah, I'd say my career bucket list has definitely evolved. You know, winning Song of the Year was incredible. And getting to go on tour, sign a record deal. I wrote Scott Borchetta a letter when I was 15 saying, please sign me. And now I'm signed to his label. So a lot of things that I've manifested have come true. But I think at this point, I've started to really think back to the kid that grew up listening to country music when I was 15, burning CDs, just filling them up with songs that were inspiring me. And so I just hope that, you know, with this first couple songs that I'm putting out and the first record that I put out, I just hope there's somebody out there living their life to my songs and living through my lyrics. I think that's the biggest bucket list because that's what changed my life. I think that if I can accomplish that, then I've done something pretty cool.
0: Let's play his latest. It's Water at a Wedding. Such a good song. Graylin James on Country Nights Live.

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0: Jason Aldean. This is Country Nice Live. You know, Jason has helped so many other country artists along his own journey. Here's Corey Kent and I talking a little about how he helped him.
1: From the first day that we hopped on tour with him, he gave us our first big opportunity, right? Wild as Her maybe had just hit the radio. He took a chance on us. He just liked what he heard, and he was like, I want to see what these guys are about. And we went out there every night and left our heart on the stage. And from the first night of that tour, he was like, hey, what are you doing after the show? I was like, I don't know. He's like, come hang with me. And every night after that show, I mean, every single night, we would hang from 11 p.m. to 2 o'clock in the morning watching Dave Chappelle stand up. And just, we built this friendship where I was able to get so comfortable with him to be able to go, hey, can you pull back the curtains on the business side of things? Yeah. And he really helped me just understand the business in a new way, right? We went from the minor leagues to the major leagues pretty fast, 10 years overnight, right? And it was just like, man, we're drinking from a fire hose. We were in a van last month. Now we're on tour with Aldean, you know. And
0: Aldean's the one who introduced me to you backstage for the first time years ago. So
1: that's right. But he just been like a big brother, man, and just an open book. Any question I had, like, nothing was taboo to talk about. Nothing was like, oh, that's a little too personal. He's just like, man, anything I can do to help, I'm here for you.
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With Bev Rainey is how you find us. TikTok, Instagram, Facebook. Friend us, follow us, like us. I'd love to have you along for the ride. It's Zach Topp in South of Sanity.

CMA nominations. It's 8 different categories. Yeah, she's up against herself in one. Ella Langley collabing right here with Co Wetzel. Check it out. It's called Jaded.

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0: Do you know that Garth Brooks actually bought Luke Combs a car once?
1: My manager at the time had a Bronco Raptor that was blue, like that Ford, like that blue they put on the Bronco Raptors. And so he pulls up to the gate. I can see my gate from my house. And I'm like, well, that's weird. Like, what's he doing here? So he pulls up in the driveway and he walks in the house and he throws me the keys to the car. And I'm like, what is he like giving me his car? Like, I'm really confused at this point. I'm like, what are you doing, dude? And he's like, dude, Garth bought you this. And I'm like, what are you talking about? It's like Garth Brooks. And he was like, yeah, dude, he bought you this as a gift. And I'm like, for what? He's like, you remember when you played the Songwriters thing a year and a half ago, like on that random night? And I'm like, yeah. He's like, it's for that. I'm like, what do you mean it's for that? Like, that was a year and a half ago. He goes, he asked me that night what you were into. And I told him you were into cars or whatever. Like, and he was like, what kind of cars? He's like, oh, he loves Fords. And the new Broncos had just come out. He's like, so he ordered you one the next day and they were on back order for a year and a half. And it just came in. And he drove it to my office himself and had another guy following him in a pickup truck. Was wearing overalls, got out of the car and was like, hey, man, here's Luke's car. Tell him thanks for playing that thing. He could have been anywhere in the world that night playing a stadium show, but he decided to do that thing for me. So here you go.

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0: 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Totally grateful for all the support she's gotten in Nashville.
1: I mean, this town's whooped my butt. I won't lie to you about that. Like, the first 7 years was rough. But the last seven, because it's been 14 total, have been really great. And I have met some of my most favorite people on the face of the earth here, and people who would fight a grizzly bear for me. And I do the same.
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to the men's section and check out Jason Aldean's new clothing line called 10 Stone. He's got it there and online. Pretty cool stuff, too. Reasonably priced. Here's how far does a goodbye go?

This next song is one that can just absolutely change your entire outlook on life. And I thank Cody Johnson for putting it out there to the world. I know it saved me at one point. Here's Till You Can't on Country Nights Live.

0: Chase Matthews holding it down. This is Country Nights Live. I'm Bev Rainey. Wonder what's on his tour rider?
1: Currently, I cannot live without Tums or Omeprazole. I got some crazy acid reflux. The second thing would be some throat coat, which is like the best tea ever. You put some honey in it. Sometimes in the morning, I get up and I'll take a liquid IV, the powder, and an emergency powder and put it in some hot water. That's like my go-to every morning. Wakes you up. I've been trying to get off of caffeine, so we're taking Red Bulls off of our rider currently. And you gotta have some Jack Daniels with Tennessee whiskey to get the party started.
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1: I don't think I've ever had more opinions on myself in my life than I have in this last year. The way I look, the way I speak, the way I dress, the way I move, the way I sing, the way I write. And I started to think about the girl that they're kind of picking on is the girl that got me where I'm sitting here today. That's the girl that rode in a 15-passenger van night after night after night, chasing her dream, living on bar food, living on $2 money. She didn't have anything but a dream and the ability to get up and do it every single day. 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

and all about faith. Fantastic music. Telling you, take a listen. Charles Wesley Godwin. Here he is collabing with Luke Combs. It's called Better That Way.

0: Land. Beautiful song from Tyler Hubbard. 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
1: I would say regrets would be, over the years, I've realized, man, a lot of people in this town, they know me based on what they created in their mind about me in 2012. When we came out and we were really polarizing and we were really doing it our way and a bit rebellious, we were just labeled as the party guys and they do it well and let's go to an FGL show. They're buddies and they party. I literally hung up the phone and was like, wow, that's like the end of FGL. Would it be easy to just get back with FGL and try to build? Yeah, it'd probably be easier than building my own thing. It's interesting because it just feels like I never really let anyone in or given anyone an opportunity to create a narrative around who I am that's true or authentic. But from the age of 23 to 38, you change a lot. Man, I want people to know me, man. I want to be known. And I don't mean famous. I mean, I want to be known for who I am. I want to be known for making an impact and a positive impact in the world.
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Moore actually said recently that the thickness of his neck became a cancer scare at one point. But everything's fine. Everything checked out. It's clear. 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I know that feeling.

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1: Luke Bryan's Farm Tour continues to make a massive impact. Since launching in 2009, the tour has now granted 97 college scholarships to students from farming families and provide more than 11 million meals through Bears Here's to the Farmer campaign. Big news for rising star Graylin James. He's officially making his Grand Ole Opry debut on October 24th. The invite came in a surprise video featuring Jordan Davis and Hardy, both of whom he's written songs with. Graylin called it a lifelong dream come true as he gears up for his debut album on November 13th, his first headline tour, and a 2027 run as special guest on Kenny Chesney's original Vibe Room tour. And the legal battle surrounding Dolly Parton's estate took another turn. Dolly's nephew, Brian Seaver, has filed his response to the estate's lawsuit, disputing claims that he threatened employees and providing context for the messages cited in the complaint. Seaver says his comments were aimed at Dolly's operating company, not Dolly's brand, and insists he doesn't want the dispute to harm her legacy. A hearing is set for October 20th. That's your Country Nights Live news update. I'm Bev Rainey.
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Just as soon as I mention Luke Bryan being on the show this Friday, y'all start calling in with all kinds of Luke Bryan requests. I can't get to every single one of them in a row, but here's his latest, Country and She Knows It.

0: You know, sometimes I don't know if Zach Top is joking around or not. He is so funny and so sarcastic. Here he is talking about John Daly calling him up drunk.
1: John Daly FaceTiming me every few days. He just will be in a bar drunk somewhere and my song comes on or something and he just calls me up and he's like, hey, he calls me son. He's like, hey, son, what are you doing? And I said, I don't know, we're just about to get on stage or whatever. And he's like, well, just wanted to let you know your dad loves you. I'll talk to you later. It's just like, that's what I needed to hear before this show.
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Ella Langley, Morgan Wallen, I Can't Love You Anymore on the Overnight Ride. At first you fail, you get up and try again. Apparently those two had tried to write a song together before that one. It didn't work out, Morgan said. Ella, go put some Foss down, and now we got that one. My name's Justin. This is the Overnight Ride. It's Cody Loden, and Drinks Can Drink. Gotcha.

0: I've been given two nicknames by my group of friends because of what I said ahead of our weekend activities. My name's Justin. This is the Overnight Ride. We are doing fall activities this weekend. One of them includes going to an apple orchard. Why are we going to the apple orchard? I'll tell you why I'm going. Apple cider donuts and boozy apple slushies. Those two things, you have them on the menu. You tell me they're there. I will show up anywhere. I don't care if it's in the middle of the dump or in the middle of a ring of fire. But apple picking is included in this weekend's activities. I never want to go apple picking. I think apple picking is pointless because here is what happened. Your eyes are bigger than your wallet and your basket. At no point in life does anyone need 50 to 60 apples. At some point, you're going to run out of apple things to make right at home. You can only have so much apple pie. You can only have so much apple crumble, apple strudel, apple cider, all of that stuff. I put a strict limit on all of my friends how many apples they can pick, because what happens is you wind up pawning them off on people. We're all friends with each other. I don't want any more apples. I don't want no apples. I made this very clear, and they have given me two nicknames based off two characters or hate holidays. Apparently, I hate autumn. The Grinch. They were calling me the Grinch who stole Granny Smith, which kind of goes with the Grinch who stole Christmas. I think it's pretty good. This one's so good, I couldn't get mad. Humbug Honeycrisp.
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0: Jordan Davis has a brand new song out called Mess. It will be on his upcoming album. So he is asking fans to submit their messiest situations. Someone said, I work in an extended stay hotel. A guest pushed dish soap in the dishwasher in his room. Jordan responded by saying this happened out on the road at an Airbnb while he was on tour. Again, the dish soap does not go in the dishwasher.
1: I love a first cast when the water's glass and the line starts to run.

Even though Dan from Dan and Shay is a Pittsburgh Steelers fan, he's from Pittsburgh, he did wear a Philadelphia Eagles shirt when they played Philadelphia this past week. Hopefully, Dan and Shay can give my team some luck as they take on the Carolina Panthers this Sunday. I doubt it, and I will not put blame on Dan and Shay. I'll put it on the coaching staff.

Justin off air on Instagram. The text line 615-737-1033. It's Ian Munsick and Love is Blind. You

0: Zach Top, South of Sanity on The Overnight Ride. 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He had a Gene collaboration before. Let me pause. This is low-hanging fruit. Every DJ in America is going to make this joke. I'm going to do it right now. Before, you can only buy Zach Top's bottoms. But now he's got shirts, so you can buy Zach Top's tops.
1: We're here for you. Second and third shifters, we are here for you. More.
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We got people listening in Canada. We got people listening in Australia. So it feels right to play an Australian artist. It's Mac Geiger, String By, on the Overnight Ride.

Has someone ever given you a nickname and it's meant to be insulting, but it's so good you find it hard to get mad? My friends have given me two. I will tell you about them coming up next.

0: I read something in the morning, it has me staring at my fingers all day long. I don't know what my coworkers think of me. My name's Justin. It's the Overnight Ride. You can find out if you're going to go bald by the length of your ring finger now. 250 men studied. Ring finger on your right hand. If it is long, you have a greater chance of going bald. My ring finger is almost the same size as my middle finger. So now I'm panicking. They say the longer finger means you have more testosterone, which reduces the size of hair follicles. Now, it has been very hot in the studio the past couple of days. I don't know how science works, but the fan in here that I've been using is from like the 1920s. So this is one that will cool the room and slice deli meat. If I shove my finger in there and it makes it shorter, will that help me keep my hair?
1: Be right back.
2: Third shifters and those that avoid the sun. Thank you for being part of our family.
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Chris and Preston make up the band, so naming their new album that just makes sense. Low Cash has a new one on the way in just a couple weeks. It's Talking About on the Overnight Ride.

Justin Off Air on Instagram. The phone number to text me tonight, 615-737-1033. It's Blake Shelton. Let him in anyway. Ain't it?

McCoy Moore met Luke Combs at a meet and greet. Told Luke, hey, I'm just starting out. What should I do? And they had a conversation. Then Luke does his show, walks off stage, finds McCoy Moore, hands him a CD, and says, keep going. Crazy encounter. Let's forget we ever met on the overnight ride.

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0: Made You Look, out in just a couple weeks. It's Painted You Pretty on the Overnight Ride.

Luke Bryan wouldn't miss it for the world. The induction of Red Akins into the Grand Ole Opry. Flew in, even though he was very, very sick, and performed two songs this past Tuesday night. It's Luke, and Country Song Came On.

perfect opportunity to not try today. My name's Justin. It's the Overnight Ride. October 15th, National Grouch Day. If you don't know what the Grouchfit is, gray sweatpants, gray shirt, or gray hoodie. They don't even have to match. That makes the Grouchfit even better. Today is a day to not try in your clothing.

0: all the lights off. Don't walk in front of the windows. If you have to go anywhere, crawl across the floor. I'm Justin. It's the overnight ride. Used to be the way you would signal to people that you've run out of candy or you're not participating in Halloween. But now in 2026, you can just program your Ring doorbell to give a creepy message to people at your door. 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I like the days of just pretending we're not home. 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They ring the doorbell and it says, we've gone somewhere else.
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Brantley Gilbert, good damn, on the overnight ride. I thought this was a joke. Apparently, when Drew Baldridge sent out his brand new album, Farm Faith Family, people got the CDs, and it was actually Brantley Gilbert's new album. It has been fixed. Now the Drew Baldridge albums and CDs actually feature him and not Brantley Gilbert. Great mix-up, same record label, so it's kind of funny.

Kenny Chesney, Beer in Mexico on the overnight ride. 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And now he's writing songs for Kenny Chesney and heading out on tour with him. It's Graylin James, Water at a Wedding on the overnight ride.

From the mind of Parker McCollum to our ears to ponder in our brains. My name's Justin. It's the Overnight Ride. Another good one from his Instagram. I think I may be asking a little too much from caffeine. It's Parker McCollum killing me on the Overnight Ride.

0: shifters, those that drive the big rigs, and all of you that just can't sleep.
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Every night, Gavin Adcock hits the stage. When he walks out, he flips a case of beer in the air, and his goal is to land it perfectly and not explode any beers. But there are some casualties, unfortunately.

Charles Wesley Godwin apparently loves running so much. He's doing his third annual run club show through Strava, the run tracking app. You get a ticket to a show and run a marathon with him. He runs a marathon on stage. That's crazy. Charles Luke Combs, It's Better That Way on the Overnight Ride.

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Good morning, good evening, whatever time of day it is for you. Always happy that you are here. My name is Justin. This is the overnight ride, day number three of the studio here, having zero air conditioning, but they managed to get the air on. There's no AC, but the air is flowing, which is not great. It smells like someone is in the vents and hasn't washed their armpits in weeks.

0: I may have discovered a hack in life. My name's Justin. This is the Overnight Ride. If you've been listening to the show for the past couple weeks, you know my friend's wedding that I attended last weekend, I had to do a dance. Me and my buddies had to choreograph 2 1-minute dances. And my buddies, they choreographed it. They ripped it off a YouTube video. The problem is they're accountants and engineers. So them listing the dance moves was insane. And they were practicing back at home. I was here in Nashville not being able to practice. Some of those dance moves included the scrambled eggs, the ride the donkey, the pick the apples. They told me self-explanatory. They were not. So we rehearsed over and over before the ceremony. And it went okay. That is it until I saw the wedding video, and we look like professional dancers. Want to know why? Short bursts. There's about 8 clips of us in this video for 3 to 5 seconds apiece. When you clip something 8 times and only show or listen for 3 to 5 seconds, it sounds good. This can apply anywhere, at work, at school, this show. Maybe that's the key to life. Short, quick bursts of things so you don't make a fool of yourself. I will not be posting this on social media yet.
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0: I was done for.
1: Blake Whiten headed out on tour. We'll be opening up for Gavin Adcock on the Day I Hang It Up tour in 2027. Both phenomenal artists. Both two different vibes. I don't think anybody's going to be throwing beer during Blake Whiten's show. Here's bet on that.

0: Cody Johnson wrapped up his Cody Johnson Rodeo Championships about a week and a half ago. Some highlights are coming out. One of them, Cody goes over a little story about how he was doing team roping one time, and the cow stopped quickly, almost took his thumb clean off. Here's Horseback on the overnight ride.
1: He's a ranch hand in a pinch, man. Hotter than the red on the cattle brand. 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A cast iron skillet swinging lid.

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1: This is where the artists and fans of country music come together. Welcome to the Overnight Ride, live from Nashville to hometowns across the USA.
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0: Jordan Davis mess on the overnight ride. New one from him. He wants to know your messiest situation. Someone anonymously sent this to him. My ex cheated on me with a girl named Faith. I found out on a Sunday at church. Kind of sounds like the beginning of a Hallmark movie.
1: The overnight ride. Third shifters, those that drive the big rigs, and all of you that just can't sleep.
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Justin off air on Instagram, the text line 615-737-1033. It's Rodney Atkins, and the years are short.

I don't know if we're putting this back in the bottle, but now there's an official non-alcoholic pumpkin beer out there by Athletic Brewing Company, which is great because I love a pumpkin beer, but they're all very, very heavy. Mix in a non-alcoholic, your night will be longer and your morning will be better.

0: Halloween is right around the corner, and we kind of have a resident expert here. Her name is Cheyenne the Pony Girl. Hello.
1: Hey.
0: My name's Justin. This is the Overnight Ride. I call you an expert because of your last couple costumes. Can you tell me what they are?
1: Yeah. A few years ago, I was a founding father.
0: Which entails what?
1: I was a founding father, one that wrote the Declaration, you know?
0: Like a wig and...
1: I had the wig. I had the full outfit. I had the tights. I even had the loafers.
0: Okay. Like the rolled up pants.
1: Yeah.
0: And then what else? What other costumes?
1: And then I was Guy Fieri.
0: Okay.
1: And then this year, I don't know if I should tell people yet what I'm going
0: to
1: be.
0: We don't have to tell them, but you had an idea of handing something out with the costume. What was that?
1: Chicken tenders.
0: Okay, so you want to hand out chicken tenders. That's a clue. So you're an expert at handing things out. Did you used to hand out candy when you were living at home or whatever?
1: Yes.
0: So you think you're an expert in costumes and candy?
1: Yeah.
0: What do you think is the number one worst candy on Halloween, according to this ranking? Like, you get this candy in your hand and you go, ugh.
1: I don't know. I was going to say an Almond Joy.
0: Those are my favorite. It's not Almond Joy.
1: Okay, I'm sorry. I like them too.
0: Almond Joy was number nine on the list. Number one, candy corn.
1: Ooh, I love me some roasted corn.
0: No, it's candy corn. No. Okay, now, what do you think the number one best Halloween candy to get is?
1: Reese's.
0: It is not. Reese's is number two.
1: That's...
0: Number one, Snickers.
1: No.
0: I have a hot take.
1: What?
0: I don't like Snickers for one specific reason.
1: Why?
0: They're too hard to eat. You gotta chew too much.
1: Okay, maybe get better teeth.
2: We get you through the night or the early morning, depending on your perspective.
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1: If you showed up, I wouldn't let you in.

0: The candy debate is still going on off the air. Shy and the Pony Girl is still here. I'm Justin. It's the overnight ride. You asked me one of the most amazing questions. If I was a candy, what would I be? And I said, I don't know. What do you think I would be?
1: An M&M.
0: Why?
1: Because I feel like you kind of look like the character, the mascot.
0: Oh, I thought we were going to go with personality. No, because I'm round like an M&M.
1: No.
0: And I don't wear pants. I don't know if you can save yourself now, Cheyenne.
1: No. Like, I feel like they're just like, wee. I don't know.
0: Really digging herself in a hole there.
1: Yeah, I'm about to.

You know, off the top of my head, who else could get together? Chris Young? Brett Young? Any other same namers out there? Because Luke Bryan and Luke Combs, they have a song together. And we're playing it right now. It's Finders Keepers on the Overnight Ride.

0: star-studded night at the Grand Ole Opry on Tuesday as Red Akins, officially a member of the Grand Ole Opry. John Party, Luke Bryan, who flew in with like the flu, Jamie Johnson, and of course Thomas Rhett, all in attendance to pay tribute to Rhett, finally making it into the Grand Ole Opry. Now, Thomas Rhett, obviously, Red Akins' son. There's a couple other kids that are younger than TR. Well, they all got T-shirts. I believe the T-shirt said, "My dad is in the Grand Ole Opry," which, I mean, if you're TR, you got to wear that on stage soon.
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It is officially dogs in costume season. My name's Justin. It's the overnight ride. Probably the best time of year. See all your pups and your cats in costumes. Lainey Wilson's dog, Hippie Mae, looks like she will officially be a tiger this season. If your dog hates costumes, there's one good one. We used to do this with my old dog. We got a cowboy to put on her back. She would roll over. She would buck it so she would play into the costume. See? Pretty good idea. You can find him at TJ Maxx. Lainey Wilson, phone, keys, wallet on the overnight ride.

0: Kincaid and Dallas.
1: Two men were stopped by police after riding a makeshift couch vehicle. So they turned this thing into a mode of transportation. So
2: did it recline?
1: You know what?
2: Did they keep the pillows on there too? Or do you think those like get blown away in the wind?
3: I think those get blown away.
1: I would want to think that you would somehow be able to tape them down. Kind of like the maybe they use the boob tape.
2: Yeah, maybe.
1: That works. It works for all pillows, Lauren.
2: Yeah, it could also be used for like an airbag.
3: Yeah, works for these airbags.
0: Good morning. Starting your day the Kincaid and Dallas way.
1: Right here.
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1: Allie has got a ghost story from your home. Welcome, Allie.
2: 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And so the time came, and he passed away, and we were cleaning out his house, and the printer was not plugged in. All of a sudden, a picture of his face printed out of the printer.
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0: you got a lot of choices to listen to on the radio. Thank you for choosing us. We really do appreciate it.
1: The home of the most fun in the morning. It's Kincaid in Dallas. You got to hear this. Oh, this burglar. He thought he was getting some Mac computers. Well, yes and no. You got to make sure what's inside is what's inside. Tempe, Arizona. Big empty box.
2: Okay.
1: A would-be thief in Tempe at a tech company around 2 in the morning back on the 4th, stealing dozens of empty Mac mini boxes and leaving the actual computers behind untouched. Security footage captured the suspect wearing a plaid shirt and a baseball cap, shattering the window. He never fully entered the building, instead shoving armfuls of the boxes out through the blinds. Employee Curran Rose discovered the break-in the next morning. Quote, our computers were right there in front of them. They just stole the boxes instead.
2: Do you think they didn't see them? And when you picked the box up, wouldn't you expect it to weigh a little bit more than...
1: You'd think that person must have been nervous. The business owner's offering a $1,500 reward for information leading to an arrest because they have to replace the windows. That's expensive.
2: Oh, yeah, for sure.
1: But those computers are just sitting there.
2: And somebody's going to get a great deal out of the box. You know, like when you can buy things.
3: Yeah, mm-hmm.
2: When it doesn't have a box that goes with it.
1: Instead of an open box item, would that be an empty box item?
2: Yes, yeah. Exactly.
1: Interesting. And I guarantee you that person's going to try to sell the empty boxes on Facebook Marketplace. And that's how you find that person.
2: DA of the day.
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4: Kincaid and Dallas.
1: Mornings. When we get back, this person stole the most unusual vehicle you could ever steal. And it happened at the airport. Of all the things to do, this occurred. It's an unreal situation. And I'm jealous. And it's next.

0: what convinced this person to ditch their travel plans and steal an airport vehicle. 26-year-old passenger. His name is Jay. Arrested after he snuck through an access door at the airport. He went out on the tarmac. And of all the vehicles, he took, you know that tug that pulls the airplane to the gate?
1: Mm-hmm.
0: That doesn't go very fast. That's job is to pull a heavy airliner.
1: Yeah.
0: He stole it and then he crashed it. Here's the audio with people talking about what happened.
2: Hey, ground. SkyWest 3492. Just out of curiosity, you know what's going on with the vehicles behind us with all the law enforcement?
3: Looks like someone stole a tug. It was a security breach at the airport. Someone stole a tug.
4: I mean, I don't know. That's crazy. Kind of unexpected in Orange County.
5: I worry about our security in our airports, not only here, but everywhere else.
0: How much does someone not want to be at your wedding?
1: That you're going to steal a tug. Do you think he jumped out the door that, you know, that the door where they take people's
0: Absolutely,
1: bags?
0: I think they did, yeah.
1: Yeah, that's the door they went out of.
0: I think, or one of those doors, so unauthorized, you know, authorized personnel only, unauthorized people do not, under penalty of law, you know, like
1: so
0: that mattress tag warning.
1: Was going down the tunnel, headed to get on the plane, and
0: or
1: they
0: something.
1: Said, oh, you know what, I'm just going to go out this side door here where they're bringing this luggage down, and I'm going to see what I can steal.
0: Somebody, obviously. I mean, nothing makes sense. We had Selma Blair yesterday with her issue with
1: the plane. I mean, for God's sakes, if you're going to steal something, get the food truck.
6: Yeah. You're not going to get very far with that other truck. Right.
0: Only because I love the show Arrested Development. I would want the stair truck, the one that has the stairs. That's what I would want to drive. That would be fun for me.
1: I don't know. When I go to an airport, I try to be so good because I'm so afraid that I'm going to get in trouble of some sort.
0: Yeah, because we talk about it, but wait, there's more on the show. We talk about the no-fly list. That's my biggest fear.
1: I don't want to be one of those people.
0: As someone who loves, I do love to travel. I love the airport, and that would be the saddest thing ever, being told that I couldn't travel and I couldn't go to the airport and loiter. Because I love it. I know.
1: You and I both like to.
0: No one understands that. They think we're so weird, Dallas, when we talk about our love of just people watching in the airport and how.
1: We like to go and. When I swear, years ago, when you could go and just.
0: Pre-9/11, yeah.
1: We would
0: living our best lives.
1: Eat at the airport.
0: We would too, because we work crazy hours.
1: Yeah.
0: And so we would go.
1: Let me go out to the airport. I would just go and sit and watch planes take off and land. I thought that was so cool.
0: Lauren, this is how sad my life was. Okay. I was in a long distance relationship.
1: I guess mine was too.
0: I worked Christmas.
1: Okay.
0: And so I would go and eat at the Chili's at the airport on Christmas.
6: That's very sad.
0: By myself. And it was the best time ever at the Chili's.
1: I loved that. I loved it. Absolutely.
0: There's an arcade at the Minneapolis-St. Paul Airport called Aurora Borealis. It's still there.
6: And it seems that you in some dark times.
0: Lauren, why do you make it worse? And I'd go to Chili's and I'd play pinball by myself.
6: Well.
0: While my girlfriend cheated on me in a different state. Oh, it was great.
6: I'm so happy I didn't live that life.
1: I always wanted to just fly to Vegas and get off the plane at the airport and play some slots and then get back on a plane and fly back home. I don't know why, but I just did.
0: Challenge accepted, Dallas.
1: Okay, let's do it.
0: Let's do it.
1: Let's do it.
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2: 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Kincaid in Dallas. Mornings.
3: I'm He-Man.
1: When you start sticking butts in it, I don't know about that.
4: I don't know what. Now I'm putting two and two together. I woke up this morning feeling like, what is going on?
5: Kincaid in Dallas.
6: Yeah, how you doing?
1: Make it sexy.
4: Okay.
1: A sexy wench.
0: Sure. Good morning and welcome. We are halfway through the month of October. It's the 15th. It's a Thursday morning. Hello and welcome. Hi, Dallas.
1: Hi.
0: How are you doing?
1: I'm fantastic. I got a comfortable bra on today.
4: Good.
0: Yeah. Woo. You didn't hear it at the very beginning of the show yesterday, but I'd say an hour into the show yesterday, Dallas in the hallway this is a private confession that I didn't know I was not supposed to take to the radio, that her bra was very uncomfortable. So I just had her remove it, which and then she threw it at us and it turned into bra hot potato. You can watch that video.
4: Yes, that video people are loving. It's really funny. That was a labor of love putting that video together yesterday, trying to get the freeze frame.
0: You did a great job.
4: For some reason, our cameras don't pick up everything. I was here probably an hour later than I usually am yesterday, just working
0: Thank
4: on
0: you.
4: That video, but Thank it turned
0: you.
4: Out great.
1: I had more women reach out to me yesterday and send me like a DM and said, girl, I so envy you. I wish I could just take mine off at the office.
4: Well, I'm not wearing one today. This Yay. Morning, I just realized I don't want to put one on. I don't need one with what I'm wearing today. So.
0: Okay.
1: Well, there you go.
4: Yeah.
1: Well, mine's comfy today, so.
0: I'm not going to look at you and go, yeah, you're right. I'm not going to do that. That's my instinct to go, yeah, you're right, but I'm not going to do that. That's
1: How about
0: not
1: that shirt Kay's got on? This I feel like I'm doing mushrooms.
4: Yeah,
1: when
4: I
1: look
4: say.
1: At it.
4: So psychedelic.
0: My psychedelic. It looks like a checkered flag. But on mushrooms. That's what it looks
1: like.
0: So,
1: yeah, that's exactly what it looks like.
0: This is from the Back of the Closet collection. I just went and grabbed this
1: morning. I don't think I've ever seen that.
0: No, I don't think I've ever worn this one. This is one that didn't fit, and now it's almost too big. So, yeah, that's a GLP flex. I'm sorry. I don't have much to brag about these days. So there we go.
4: You have every right to brag about that.
0: Thank you. I appreciate that. Thank you. Yesterday was a fun day. I was on a tech support call yesterday with a friend of mine because my kid had messed something up. I love my son very much. I give him permission to use my computer to play his games sometimes. And he put an extension on my computer, which caused an issue. Mm-hmm. The issue being it completely shut down. It broke everything. And so a buddy of mine.
1: You got to keep the kids off the buttons.
0: I really do. Yeah. When I wasn't home, he did this. And, you know. So anyway, so I fixed it. So my buddy went in and this is what he does for a living. He literally runs an IT support company and I've known him for a bunch of years. And I'm like, hey man, this is beyond my scope of knowledge. Any chance? He goes, I'm free at 11. I'm like, cool. Thanks man. Appreciate it. So that was yesterday. So got that done. And then, it was just kind of
1: Did you tell Miles to keep his hands off of it?
0: Oh, it wasn't Miles. It was Xander.
1: Oh, Xander.
0: Yeah.
1: Did you tell Xander to keep his hands
0: off?
1: Does he
0: think
1: have a computer?
0: He does, but he wanted to do something online.
1: Stay away from daddy.
0: Exactly, for real. He thinks he knows it all, too. And then my youngest...
4: I wonder where he gets that.
0: No idea. No idea.
1: And Apple doesn't fall far from
0: Well, it's funny you say that because this is how I know that my youngest son is so much his mom's son because he got recognized yesterday at school for being the only kid who listened when none of the other kids would listen,
4: Yay.
0: And he was given something from the school treasure chest yesterday.
4: Oh, my.
0: So, yeah, he got a little duck figurine thing that he has, a resin duck. So he brought that home. He's like, I was the only one who listened. I'm like, yep, you're definitely your mom's son.
4: Yep.
1: Does he listen at home?
0: When he selectively Dallas.
1: Okay.
0: When
1: course.
0: He wants to. So
1: I got you.
0: It was a chill yesterday. Lauren, how are you doing?
4: I'm doing great. Yesterday, I said, I am not cooking. I am not. We usually do a walk after we eat dinner or we'll watch a TV show, something. I said, nope, I'm not doing any of that. I have a mountain of clothes that I've been putting off. Hanging up in my closet for close to a month now. I'm not proud of it, but I'm woman enough to say it.
0: Mm-hmm.
4: I finally had enough. I said, I need to hang up these clothes. I need zero distractions. We're eating leftovers, and then don't ask me to do anything after dinner because I am hanging these clothes up. And I got them all done, and I regret to inform you that the task you've been putting off for a month will only take you 20 minutes if you really lock in.
0: I know, for real.
4: It's not worth all the time and stress worrying about. I spent more time stressing about hanging up these clothes than actually the time it took me to hang them up.
1: Did you wear them and then you just put them down? Or?
4: So there was, it would be like usually when I would fold a load of laundry, whatever needed to be hung up and not just like put away in drawers, I just left it on the closet floor.
0: And I respect this.
4: And I was like, okay, like I'll hang these up later. I was probably in a rush and just like, okay, like I don't have time to like put a hanger on and hang them up right now. I'll do this later. And then it just kind of accumulated over a while.
1: Uh-huh.
0: I respect that way of living.
4: I don't.
0: Oh, I'm sorry.
1: Yeah,
0: I'm
1: sorry. Me either. Ooh, that would send me over the edge.
4: And it did. So I had a breakdown yesterday. I finally did it.
0: Isn't it the task? You just don't want to do it. You don't want to do it. You don't want to do it. I'm like that with, I know I need to go and get prescriptions, but I hate the drive through.
4: Yeah.
0: At the CVS. I hate it. And so.
1: They don't deliver?
0: No. Oh. They can, but no, I don't, you know, I just go and get it. But it's the whole thing where I don't know why in 2026 we still have to do that thing where you have to pass me the mini clipboard and I have to sign something and then I have to hand it back to you. And then,
1: you need to get with the times, baby.
0: I know. I'm like, why am I doing this?
1: Delivered to your house.
0: For real. I know. I got to switch it over so they just deliver to my, I know.
4: And doesn't it make you feel bad when you've spent all this time worrying about it and putting it off and then once you do it, you're like, oh, that only took 10, 20 minutes.
0: And once I drive away with my drugs, this is literally, the longest part was getting to the CVS.
1: Well, nothing better than going in your mailbox and your drugs are in there.
0: Dallas does love delivered drugs.
4: Yeah.
1: That's fantastic. Yeah. You don't have to go through the drive-thru. You don't have to do any of that.
0: It's amazing. Well, hello and welcome, Dallas. What do you feel like dishing this morning?
1: Well, I'm going to tell you which Hollywood actress is 52 years old and she's having a baby.
0: Oh.
1: I read that and I was like, what? Holy cow. And y'all aren't going to believe what Tom Cruise wants to do for Days of Thunder 2.
0: I think I know.
1: I'm having a baby. I'm not sure it's going to happen, but it might. I don't know. Depends on how much money he offers them. Because we know they can be bought out. Oh, say that?
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0: Because we always love to hear what's going on in your world.
2: It's Dallas's Dish.
1: Megan Maroney says there is one thing when it comes to relationships that is a non-negotiable. Here it is.
3: Something that's non-negotiable for me is
4: no girl best friend.
3: Ooh.
1: No girl best friend. What do you think about that, Lauren?
5: That's a good question. I would say it really depends on how long him and this girl have been best friends. If it's like a family friend that they've known forever,
1: that they grew up next door to each other.
5: Exactly.
1: Yeah.
5: Totally different. If it's like, oh, this is just a girl I met in class last year and she's my best friend, a little weird.
0: Yeah, or if it's some guy who's been pining for this girl that has been just friend zoning him forever and he's hoping that one day that'll change and she's just like sort of
1: like that girl that you thought that liked you.
0: No, I like this girl, Jamie. And she was like literally my best friend in high school, my
1: but
0: female
1: she
0: best
1: didn't,
0: friend.
1: She didn't.
0: She wanted nothing.
1: Yeah.
0: She wanted nothing.
5: And you can tell the difference between this is my family friend. We've known each other since we were in diapers. There is nothing romantic about us at all.
0: We're like a sister.
5: Yes. Versus I've been friend zoned by this girl and I just call her my best friend. But if she ever gave me the chance, I totally would.
0: She let me drive her MR2.
1: She did.
0: Yeah. That was the closest I got.
1: Red Akins was inducted into the Grand Ole Opry, and wow, did the star show up. Of course, he's the ACM Songwriter of the Decade. He has written 36 number one country hits, and he had a lot of people join him on stage, including Jason Aldean, Luke Bryan, Jamie Johnson, John Pardee, and of course, his son, Thomas Rhett.
0: Aww.
1: Yeah, they were all there for it. And it was on his birthday, too, which I thought was so cool.
5: Oh, really cool, yeah.
1: Inducted him this week. Tom Cruise wants to compete in an actual race for Days of Thunder 2. Now, NASCAR says, quote, I'm not sure that's going to happen, but he wants to. It's to be as authentic as it can be.
5: Why couldn't they make that happen?
1: Well,
0: because there are rules.
1: Yeah, there's rules, and he's not a race car driver. I mean, I know he can do it, but
5: yeah,
1: I don't know. It would sure make it interesting.
0: So he wants to be in a real race, not just let's get on an actual NASCAR track with actual NASCARs driven by other stuntmen.
1: Yes.
0: He wants to be in the race. Yeah, they're not going to.
5: Yeah, never. Yeah.
1: He wants to be in the NASCAR race. Mm. That'll be interesting. Sources say Diddy's head injury, and I don't know if I talked about this or not, but P. Diddy, whatever, Sean, got hurt in prison. And I saw this story the other day, and I was like, oh, I wonder what happened. Well, apparently it was the result of an attack by a Jamaican drug lord. He got upset because news of Diddy's illegal perks behind bars led to a crackdown on all the inmates.
0: Oh, and so they were upset that he was getting away with stuff, and they're just trying to make toilet wine.
1: Well, they cracked down because he was getting stuff.
0: Oh, so everybody.
1: So they started, you know, he messed it up for everybody else. So apparently the Jamaican drug lord was probably getting stuff too. And then after they cracked down on it, everybody got caught and, they put a stop to it. And then he put his head in a wall.
5: I wish I felt bad, but I don't.
1: Yeah, me either. And Hillary Swank is

0: pregnant with her third child.
1: What?
0: At 52.
1: Wow.
0: Oh. 52. Yep. She announced the news Wednesday. She said, a lot of people have been asking what project I'm doing next. This one releases in December. That's so funny.
1: Oh, December, just in time for a nice Christmas lullaby.
0: No.
1: We're not going to sing this? All right.
0: No.
1: Wait. Hold on. All right.
0: Oh, I'm Dallas, and that's the dish.
1: Thank you.
2: 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Kincaid and Dallas.
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0: Brandon and Dallas every morning.
1: I'm not going to say it's the best thing Gen Z has ever given us, but thank you for this. They are all about and behind, literally, the lower back tattoo rebrand, the thing that used to be known as Tramp Stamp. They would like it to be called a cake topper.
2: I love this.
3: Me too.
2: I love it.
1: Which I think is perfect. Now, let me ask you, Dallas, no offense to you, but the most cake in this bakery.
2: Oh, it's Lauren, baby. Lauren has got the cake.
3: That's all I got, though. At least I'm baking with a good cake.
1: That's not true. There's so much more to you, Lauren. Yeah.
3: What I lack in boob, I make up for in heart. It's about what's underneath it.
1: Were you years ago, before you finally came good with it, were you just like, why couldn't they just have half the booty and more of the boob?
3: I used to wear like push-up bras. I still do some every now and then, but I've stopped kind of caring. It is what it is. Because I know I make up with it with my butt.
2: Yeah, your butt's
1: fabulous.
2: You're
1: just a good person. I don't see physical attributes. I see the aura of people.
2: Oh, okay. Good Lord.
3: Sure.
2: Your nose is growing, Pinocchio.
3: Yeah.
1: More? How is that possible?
2: Yeah, I would take butt over boob any day.
3: Really? Would.
2: Yeah.
1: So it's the opposite. You wish you could trade. You wish
2: there was. Yeah, because I have a tiny butt.
3: We'll get in the gym and do some squats, some hip thrusts,
2: some
3: lunges.
2: But it's still tiny.
1: Had you ever
2: thought
1: about
2: tiny?
1: When you first heard about butt implants, were you for a quick second, Dallas?
2: Are you kidding me? I don't need anything implanted in me.
3: Imagine Dallas getting a BBL.
1: I'm sorry, I need a clean. What is that?
2: I don't need anything implanted in me. You know what I'm saying?
4: Save that.
1: Yep. I do.
2: I'm good. I'm good with what I got. I don't like my boobies though, because I don't like. They're just uncomfortable. They're uncomfortable. I wouldn't wish big boobs on anybody.
1: Dallas is telling you how it is. If you've always dreamed, listen, this is great. This is like an infomercial. Dallas, tell us, what are the negatives of big boobs?
2: You can't wear those. Lauren wears the cutest little tops. She's always got some little dress on that's so stinking cute. See, I can't do that. I can't do that kind of stuff. Everything I buy has to center around my chest. And I hate that.
1: I understand.
2: I hate it. When I want to wear a blousy thing,
3: yeah,
2: then I look like I'm pregnant because my boobs make it stick out so far.
3: Okay, now on the flip side.
1: Hold on. I got to restart the music first of all.
2: Baby.
1: You are. Okay, now Lauren, please.
2: No.
1: Too much cake. Go ahead.
3: On the flippity flip side, yeah, so too much cake. Your pants are never the same size. You never know at certain stores. One place you're this size, the other place you're the other size. And then so you have to get bigger to fit over the booty, but then now it's baggy in the legs because it's not like, you know, it's disproportionate.
2: Yeah. Okay. I get that. Girl, you just keep rocking the yoga pants, because I'm here to tell you, when you put the yoga pants on, good Lord.
3: Yeah.
1: Now, my turn. Okay. When you've got a large nose, everyone thinks you're lying all the time. And also, when you go to leave lip prints on Dallas's car, the first thing to make contact with the window on the side of the minivan is your nose.
2: How about when you kiss Aaron?
1: I got to do the head tilt.
2: You got to do the tilt big time, don't you?
3: You guys do Eskimo kisses? You're probably really great at that.
1: I'll bruise her face. I can't use my nose.
2: I know. Your nose gets there before any other part.
1: I know. When I travel on a plane, it's a time zone ahead. Awful.
2: But you know what?
1: I have to buy two seats on Delta.
2: Here's the thing. We're all our own individual people.
3: Yeah.
2: I'm super happy with myself. I just wish my boobies were smaller.
1: I'd rather have cake and boobs than nose.
2: I'd rather have cake than boobs.
1: Would you rather have boobs and nose?
3: Yeah, I'd rather have boobs and nose. Absolutely. Yeah.
1: Would you rather have nose and butt?
2: Yeah, I would take a bigger nose if I could lose some of these boobies.
1: Okay.
2: Yeah.
1: So smaller boobs, bigger nose.
3: Yeah. Would you want bigger boobs or a bigger butt to get rid of your nose?
1: My butt's pretty chungus.
3: Okay.
2: Yeah.
1: And I have, you know.
2: He's got moobs.
1: I've got adequate B cups. I do. Let's stay warm in the winter.
2: Things we talk about. But somebody out there listening is going, yep, I know exactly what y'all are talking about.
3: Yeah.
2: And we like that.
1: But not the nose. I have the largest nose.
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0: Kincaid in Dallas. You talk about going from custodian to doctor in the same building.
1: Oh, this story, it's crazy.
0: This person did this. It is a total American success story. It's inspiring. Dallas.
1: Shay Taylor Allen began working at Yale New Haven Hospital as a custodian at the age of 18. Spent nearly a decade cleaning patient rooms and offices. When her mother got sick and struggled navigating the healthcare system, she was inspired to act. She said, "I wanted to become a doctor. My mom needed me at that time." She wrote on the GoFundMe. So while working full time now, she earned her undergraduate and master's degree before gaining acceptance to Howard University's medical school. She later matched to Yale's anesthesiology residency program, the same hallways she once cleaned.
0: Incredible.
1: This is so, you talk about a full circle. She said, "I'll never take it for granted. She is a black woman, and she said black women represent only 2.8% of U.S. physicians. Taylor Allen hopes her story inspires others. No matter where you start, it's not always going to determine where you finish."
2: Love that.
1: What a great story.
2: Yeah. Mm-hmm.
1: I just love that. Mm. Absolutely love. I just love the fact that she went back to the same place.
2: Yeah.
1: And now she's a doctor.
2: Amazing.
1: Yeah.
0: I'm Kincaid.
1: I'm Dallas.
0: Thank you so much for listening.
1: We appreciate it.
0: 92.3
1: KRST.
0: Let's see if I lose again. We're about to play the game, and we need a player. Okay. Are you smarter than Kincaid? Yes, Dallas.
1: You have got to win today. We've got a few t-shirts left, and thank goodness we got more ordered yesterday. But, I mean, Sherry's got to make them, so it's going to take a little while.
2: Kincaid?
0: Yes?
2: We need you to lock in.
0: Okay, how do I do that?
2: Just lock in.
0: All right.
2: Let him cook.
0: What am I cooking?
2: Cook your brain.
1: Yeah.
0: I'm going to defrost that. We're about to play the game. If you'd like to be a player, we welcome you. You're playing for a I'm Smarter Than Kincaid t-shirt. Need to play

0: Are you smarter than Kincaid?
1: For my own sanity, I hope not. I mean, immeasurable losses in the world of Kincaid. What NFL team am I playing like, Lauren? You know sports.
2: You right now are playing like the Dolphins, yeah, or the Titans, or the Jets.
1: The Jets, all right. Mm. All right, he's trying to further unseat me. Hi, Joe, good morning.
3: Good morning.
1: Joe, I want to know, what is it you do to make all your money?
3: I work for Dallas's favorite airline.
4: Delta!
2: Ooh!
1: Can you tell us what you do for the airline? Are you in charge of anything like involving logistics?
4: Or— are you a pilot?
3: No, I'm not a pilot. I don't think they want me flying planes. But I make sure Dallas's plane is nice and neat inside.
1: There it is.
4: I love that.
1: Nice. He's in charge of getting people on board to make sure that everything is taken out.
4: I love that, awesome. Joe. I hope sometime I see you on a flight.
1: In full costume. Please wear facial makeup. We were talking about that earlier. Joe, I'm going to leave the room. There'll be 5 questions. You'll have 6 seconds to answer each one. Lauren's got the controls. This is day 3 for these jorts.
2: Oh, my goodness.
5: Whatever.
4: Day 3. Today's Thursday. So that'd be day 4.
5: Oh, you're right.
4: Yeah. Well, Lordy, can't count either.
5: Hey, this Christmas, how about a Jorts Advent calendar?
4: All right. Oh, my goodness. Joe, I bet you don't own any Jorts.
3: I do not.
4: No, I figured that. All right, here we go, Joe. Question number 1. What card game features cards with titles such as Wild and Reverse?
3: Uno.
4: Okay. Question number 2. Bruce Banner is also known as who?
3: The Incredible Hulk.
4: Question number 3. How many in a baker's dozen?
3: 13.
4: Okay. Question number 4. What television family lived at 1313 Mockingbird Lane?
3: I don't know that one.
4: Okay. And question number 5. What Z word is a state of calm?
3: Zen.
4: All right. Let's get him back in. Let's go.
2: Kincaid,
4: let's go. Move it on.
2: Kincaid is so cooked.
4: Wow, yeah.
5: Maya, that was efficient.
6: You are so cooked.
5: Oh, great. What are you asking questions about?
4: Oh, hush. Question number 1, right. Kincaid. What card game features cards with titles such as Wild and Reverse?
1: Uno.
4: Oh, look at you. You knew that. So did Joe. Bruce Banner is also known as who?
1: The Hulk.
4: Yeah. Wow. How many in a baker's dozen?
1: 13.
4: Look at you, my goodness.
2: Okay, maybe he's not cooked.
4: What television family lived at 1313 Mockingbird Lane?
1: The Addams Family.
4: No.
2: Oh, your confidence with that, too.
4: The Munsters.
5: Oh, they're the same thing.
4: No, they're not.
1: They're the same thing.
4: They are not.
1: That family name, it was named after cheese.
4: No, they are not the same
1: thing. Did Joe know that?
4: Don't ever say that again.
1: Same thing.
4: No, he did not.
1: Vampirina.
4: Question number 5. What Z word is a state of calm?
1: Zen.
4: Okay, we are tied. Joe, your name is your buzzer.
3: Okay.
4: What is the only gemstone produced by a living creature?
1: Kincaid, a pearl.
4: Oh, my Lord, he won!
2: Don't call it a comeback, but
1: Joe,
2: wow!
1: I'm so sorry.
4: He won!
3: No,
1: Joe. I'm sorry, but please.
4: Joe, you were awesome.
2: Yeah.
1: Dallas and I volunteer as tribute. If the flu epidemic ever gets out of control and they can't come in, there's not enough people to clean the jets, we'd be happy to be let on board a 777.
4: You just let us know if you need our help.
1: We're not efficient, but we're fun.
4: Yeah.
1: All right, Joe?
3: Maybe we can set something up to have you guys come out here.
4: Please. I would love that.
1: We've been told this for years. We want to desperately.
4: I just
1: want to
4: go down the slide, Joe.
1: That's all we want. I want to pillage. Thank you, Joe. Appreciate you. Have a lovely day. Joe did well. He played great.
4: Hey, Joe. Yeah.
1: Wow.
4: Look at you. You won.
1: Woo! I redeemed myself.
4: My Lord. I've asked you that pearl question before. I was like, I hope he remembers.
1: Well, something happened, Dallas.
4: Oh, my goodness.
1: It's the probiotics in these jorts.
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2: KRSD crew members get first shot at some cool prizes and updates on what's going on. 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
9: I need to hear this because I'm flying on Halloween.
2: Okay, well, this is what's going to slow you down. These people next to you are flying with.
9: I am. We're packing a costume.
2: All right. Mischievous witch. 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
0: I don't know who these people are, but good for you. If you're somebody who travels, you've got a destination, not for a wedding, but for Halloween. You've got a destination, a Halloween parade to be in, or some sort of Halloween event, and you're traveling. And it's the one time you're checking luggage because you got all your costume stuff or your carry-on. The TSA, I guess so many people are doing this. The TSA is like, okay, we need to tell people they can't be bringing this stuff on planes. People, first of all, are traveling in costume, so they're cosplaying on planes.
3: Oh.
0: Now, what happens when you go and you check in at the TSA? What happens? They kind of want facial recognition, so they're telling you first and foremost, don't show up wearing a mask.
3: Face paint.
0: Yes, because you've got to take it off.
3: I'm shocked that they would even let you get on the plane with a costume.
0: Dallas, they said you can wear a costume within reason. They said comfortable pajama-like costumes are okay, or basically the basic uniform of air travel. But keep the elaborate, intense costumes packed away until you get to your destination. They'd like to remind you that you cannot bring anything with metal. You can't wear that stuff. Like I said, you got to remove your masks upon checking in, and you should avoid full face makeup. They also would like to remind you, you cannot bring any weapon-like accessories or anything that looks like an explosive.
3: Mm.
0: Why do they need to tell us this? Knives, swords, lightsabers, brooms, pitchforks, guns not allowed in carry-ons. You'd have to put them in your checked bag.
3: Oh my gosh. They had to say that?
0: They also had to say that powder and liquid makeup are not allowed. They're both okay in carry-on and checked luggage, but you have to follow normal carry-on rules. And they want to remind you of the 3-1-1 rule for liquids, where you got to have 3.4 ounces or less of your liquids. They also like to remind you, this is the good news, Dallas. Candy of all sizes, okay to bring with you.
3: Ah, I love that.
0: Travel
3: take
0: with your
3: the
0: candy.
3: King size.
0: And they would like to remind you that pumpkins, even carved jack-o'-lanterns, are fine in carry-on bags.
3: Okay.
0: Why are you bringing
3: good,
0: that?
3: I already packed my pumpkin.
0: Can you put it in the overhead or under the seat in front of you?
3: I think I'm going to put it in the overhead above me.
1: I mean, what kind of suitcase do you put a pumpkin in? You got to have a big round one.
0: Yeah. Like a bowling bag.
1: Yeah.
0: So you have
1: or
0: to
1: a hat, like a hat box.
0: Yeah, Dallas, who has a hat box?
1: People that wear cowboy hats.
3: Yeah.
0: Oh,
1: hat
0: those
1: boxes.
0: Kind of hat boxes. I was
1: Hello.
0: Thinking like, old-timey hat.
1: People that have really nice,
0: Myra,
1: expensive cowboy hats.
0: I need to borrow your hat box. I'm traveling with a pumpkin.
1: Hmm.
0: A pre-carved pumpkin.
3: You can throw it in like a tote bag.
0: I can't bring my powder with me.
1: I just can't imagine getting on a plane with a pumpkin.
3: Mm-mm.
0: How would you feel if you were sitting next to somebody fully in costume? Would it make you nervous? It would make me a little nervous.
1: It would
0: make me nervous.
1: I don't think it would make me nervous. It depends on how they were dressed.
3: Yeah, it depends on what it is.
0: I know you'd be tickled, Dallas. If I sat next to two out of the four of Kiss, like Gene Simmons and Ace Frehley cosplaying next to me, I would be like, what are y'all doing?
1: Oh, well, then I'd be very excited.
0: I know you
1: about
0: would
1: that.
0: Be. She would shout it out loud. I wouldn't
1: would.
0: Want any of it. No,
1: I would jump up and sing, I Want to Rock and Roll All Night.
0: Mm-hmm.
1: It just depends on what they have on.
0: Okay. Right.
1: But, like, if you got a onesie on and you're going as, Pooh Bear.
3: Yeah.
1: Or something like that, I'm cool with that.
0: Yeah.
1: Yeah.
0: Okay.
1: I don't want you dressed up as a witch with a big hat on and a fake nose or something sitting beside me.
0: No,
1: that's
0: that would bother
1: icky.
0: You. Okay.
1: Yeah, that's icky.
0: All right, got it.
1: Yeah.
0: Okay. Yeah. Lauren, any costumes that would freak you out? Someone was traveling in cosplay next to you?
3: If someone was like something like really violent or like bloody or gory.
1: Like Freddy or Jason.
0: What if you had to sit next to Chucky and Pennywise?
3: I wouldn't like
0: seat?
3: It. We really would not like it. I'd be freaked out. I'd understand it's a costume and I'd, I don't want to cause a scene on the plane.
0: She doesn't want to be the double stuff in the clown Oreo.
3: Yeah, but I'm sitting next to two people causing a scene on a plane.
0: Yeah, literally.
1: Yeah. Yeah.
0: The whole time, Lauren.
1: The only way I'm sitting in a metal seat is if they gave it to me.
0: Understandable, Dallas.
3: Yeah.
1: I'm not a middle seat person. I can't.
0: I thought you said a metal seat.
3: Me too. I thought you said metal too.
1: Middle seat.
0: My girl, I thought you flew on Delta. What airline did you downgrade to? Welcome to Metal Seat Airlines.
1: Yeah. Delta, honey, that's the only way I go.
4: Honey, it's cold. And did you turn off the swamp cooler yet?
5: Not yet. I'm going to do it this weekend.
4: You said that last weekend.
5: I know. I just need to look at it first.
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4: Thank you, sweetie.
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0: Appreciate you waking up with us. Kincaid and Dallas. And but wait, there's more. You talk about a highly unusual group of items discovered at an estate sale that got the attention of authorities rather quickly, Dallas. They showed up pretty quickly once they were told what they found at the estate sale. Needless to say that these items were not available for purchase.
1: Oh.
0: Yep. Tell you what they were.
1: It's nothing worse than going in and seeing something you want and it's not for sale.
0: Yeah. Oh, that's not for sale. Or this happens at estate sales. You go to pay for it and then some cousin appears out of nowhere. Oh, no, we weren't going to sell that.
1: Mm-hmm. Yeah.
0: Yeah, whatever.
1: I thought everything was for sale.
3: Okay, Kelly Clarkson.
0: There was no price tag. That's part of the house. Dallas.
1: I'm going to tell you about a $7
26: cigarette.
3: Laura, I'm going to tell you about a simple birthday party invitation that turned into a parenting controversy.
1: Oh, no.
3: Want to hear what side you're on?
1: Uh-oh.
0: What if?

0: Ow.
1: Quote, handling 80-year-old explosives with unknown stability is dangerous, precise work, the Austin Police Association wrote on social media. Officers safely seized and removed the grenades from the scene without an incident. Officers capped the episode with one dry observation. Not your typical estate sale find. No injuries were reported. My question isn't, I don't have the answer right now. Do they get their money back because you bought...
0: I don't know. You know. I have no idea.
1: Unless, do you think it was a miscellaneous box and it just happened to include the grenades?
0: Like a grab box or something?
1: Yeah.
0: Yeah. I don't know.
1: Don't I love an estate sale grab box? But wait, there's more. Hi, Dallas.
0: Okay, I need you to open your little echo thing there.
1: Oh, okay.
0: And I want you to say the words, pastry pandemonium.
1: Pastry pandemonium.
0: That's what's happening in Santa Monica. Y'all, this is so crazy. Okay, there's a lot of businesses in Santa Monica that are struggling, but not this one. It's called Matilda's, and they just opened not too long ago. They're near the Santa Monica Airport. It's a bakery that has been drawing crowds of eager customers, some arriving before 8 a.m. to score one of the coveted croissants. $6 is what you're going to pay for one croissant. People are standing.
1: $6.
0: $6 for one.
2: I don't think that's that too crazy of a price, to be honest.
0: Well, it depends on how big it is.
2: Yeah.
0: If it's a big croissant, it's worth it.
2: If it's the perfect amount of like fluffiness.
0: Yes. Well, the head baker told the California Post that the first 3 weeks have been nothing short of chaos. I mean, they are running out of everything that they are baking by 10:30. They don't even open until 8 o'clock.
1: And
0: people are standing in line 45 minutes to an hour to get these croissants. What'd you start to say?
1: So do they just close? Because then, you know, there's nothing else for people really. What do you want? You want coffee? No.
0: They're churning out 500 baked goods every day. 1,000 on weekends.
2: What makes these so special?
0: Apparently, it's the butter. But it's just crazy. I can't imagine standing in line for 45 minutes for a croissant.
2: No, we have our croissants waiting for us out in the lobby right now.
1: I told Dallas, if I were meeting a friend somewhere, I wouldn't even wait for them for 45 minutes. I'm sorry. I'm not giving you 45.
0: Well, these people look really happy. I don't know. Maybe they got crack in those croissants. I don't know.
2: It's Les Mou.
1: Les Mou, is there crack in your milk?
2: Yes.
1: Thank you.
0: Lord.
2: I want to know what you guys think about this. Okay. A mom is getting a lot of people talking after a simple birthday party invitation turned into a surprisingly awkward situation. So she was throwing a laser tag party for her son's birthday and invited all the boys in his class. That's pretty typical. She says the invitations were pretty clear because she handwrote each kid's name on them. But then one parent RSVP'd and asked if they could also bring two other kids along, the boys' two other siblings.
1: Okay. That's...
2: The mom was confused because those other kids weren't invited.
1: Yeah.
2: One was a twin sibling and the other was just the brother. And since the party package was $37 per child, adding them would have cost her an extra $74. So instead of just
1: that's five croissants.
2: That's a lot. She could have used that towards those amazing croissants over there. So instead of just covering it herself, she texted back and basically said, absolutely, they can come, but it will be an extra $74 if you'd like me to add them to the reservation. Her husband thought that was rude, and now the internet is totally divided. Some people are saying the extra kids weren't invited, so yeah, if they come along, the parent of those two extra kids should be paying it. Other people are saying, well, no, it's their birthday party. Like, the parents throwing the party should just cover it. It has caused a huge online debate and drama.
1: See, what we'll do and what the other parents of my kids' friends will do is if they have guests who can't, if they have kids who can't make it and they know that the kids have siblings,
2: yeah,
1: they'll go, hey, if Miles wants to go, we have like four open slots. But I would never automatically
2: assume
0: that you could take your other kids.
1: I would never ask, hey, can Miles go? No. And then even if for some reason I wanted him to go, I would fully expect to pay for it myself. I would never expect
0: me
1: for
0: too.
1: Them to
0: Yeah. Yeah. Yeah, if I had kids and I was going to take one kid and then the other kid wanted to go, I'd just like, hey, can I just foot the bill for this?
2: Well, of course, that's the obvious answer. But the internet is, of course, making it a bigger deal than it needs to be and making it a whole drama.
0: So were the parents upset, the kids that the parents that were going to take the other kids, were they the ones that were so upset?
2: Both parents were upset. The parents hosting the party were upset that they kind of got thrown into the situation of like, well, we can't really say no.

0: no, because that kind of seems rude. And we're also expected to foot the bill now. And then the other parents were upset, saying like, well, that they were having to pay for their two other kids.
1: Yeah, well, they're acting very entitled because you should pay for your other two kids.
2: And pays the price?
1: $75 is a lot of money.
0: It's a lot of croissants.
2: And you know who pays the ultimate price? The kids.
1: Yeah.
2: The
1: yeah.
2: friends. Because then now your parents are like estranged. It's awful. Yeah. So
0: don't be doing stuff like this.
1: Well, I think when you got three kids and one kid's invited to a birthday party, maybe one parent takes them and the other parent stays home with the other two kids.
0: It's
1: not rocket science here.
0: Come on.
1: Do I need to tell y'all how to parent?
2: Well, Dallas, I just wish you'd own up to the fact that you have three grown adult children that you don't like talking about.
0: And that's why you're so good at this parenting
2: advice. Yeah, because you've done this. You like to play it off like you're the spinster who never had kids, but you have three.
1: You're so crazy.
2: From three different marriages, but you don't like talking about it.
1: I do not.
2: And she's pregnant with a fourth. You are.
0: With Lemieux. He's on his way.
2: Yeah. Well,
1: you're so crazy.
0: Wait, that's all.
2: I wish you well.
3: Rise and shine.
4: What is that?
5: Kincaid and Dallas.
4: What?
5: Kincaid and Dallas.
3: Yeah, excellent.
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2: Kincaid and Dallas, little warning about this morning's My Little Secret. You're going to need a box of popcorn and a second seatbelt. Strap in. Here's a little bit of what's coming up.
31: I am just living with a lot of guilt about being the last one to see him, and not his wife doesn't know.
2: Mm. There's
1: sounds gooey.
0: Gooey.
1: You know, sticky.
2: Oh, Dallas.
0: I wouldn't have described it as gooey.
2: It's something, but it's not that, and it's going to be next.
1: On a

0: Kate in Dallas. Shh. My little secret.
1: My little secret is I was seeing this guy that I work with, and he was married, but we were having an affair, and I was the last one to see him alive.
2: Uh-oh.
1: And he, you know, left my place. And he had a heart attack and died. And I am just living with a lot of guilt about being the last one to see him. And his wife doesn't know. So I went to the funeral and I sat in the back. And the whole time I'm thinking, I should go and say something to her.
3: Wait a minute. Do you know her? Do you know her?
1: I've met her a few times because he and I work together. So, you know, at like holiday parties and things like that, we've met. But I didn't say anything at the funeral. But now I'm thinking maybe I should call her. Maybe I should go and see her.
3: Girl, no.
2: She's already gone through enough, and to learn this would just be insult to injury.
3: Yeah.
2: Okay, I have questions about that. How long had this affair? Did you say it had been a while that you and him were having this thing?
1: Yeah. I mean, for the past 2-3 years.
2: Okay. And was there an end goal that he was going to end the marriage with her and be with you? Were there those expectations, or was this just a thing to have a thing?
1: No, it was just a thing for us. You know, I never wanted him to leave his wife, you know. We were happy with our situationship, you know.
2: And your relationship status in this whole thing, you married as well? Are you single? Are you just okay with, you know?
1: I'm single now. I was only really seeing him.
2: Did you love this man?
1: Yeah, I did.
2: Were you hoping that one day he would go, listen, you're who I want to be with. I'm ending it with her and you're going to be my only. Were you hoping that would be the end game here?
1: I mean, that's always in the back of your head. It was there. That was kind of, that would have been nice if it could have just been me and him. But I understood that he had been with his wife a long time and there were kids on their side involved. So.
2: Definitely don't say anything.
3: Yeah, I'm telling you, let it be. Let it be. I hate that this whole thing was going on, but that woman doesn't deserve to know this. She doesn't deserve for you to do this to her after she's lost her husband. And I don't know what the situation is between them. You know, if she thought they had a good marriage.
2: And what would be the good of telling her?
3: Yeah, exactly. He's gone.
1: I don't know. Maybe she would want to know what he was doing in his last moment.
2: No,
3: this is, I feel like this is like some kind of thing that you have going on and you feel like you need to tell her because you need to validate your relationship or something with him. I'm telling you, let it go.
2: Do you feel somewhat responsible that the activities that occurred before this may have contributed to what had happened to him?
3: His wife does not want to know that.
2: But do you feel like you are guilty?
1: It's crossed my mind. Mm-hmm. I worry about that since it was a heart attack. Yeah. Like, you know.
3: Well.
2: Chances are he had some sort of pre-existing condition, and whether it happened after he had hung out with you or had gone kayaking with his family, who knows? But she doesn't need to hear any of this.
3: Yeah, if I were the wife, I would not want to know this. Put yourself in her shoes. If you were the wife, would you want to know?
1: I don't know. Maybe.
3: Oh,
1: Wouldn't you want to know?
2: No.
1: No.
2: No. Please don't. Please don't.
3: Yeah.
1: It's not better to get the truth out?
3: No.
2: Don't say anything.
3: No.
2: Please don't say anything.
3: He's dead, for goodness sake. Just let it all go.
2: I'm sorry you had these expectations, but you do not need to tell her anything.
3: No. I honestly I feel like that would be mean if you did that to her.
2: I feel like you'd be doing it for you. I feel like
3: you need her
2: to say, well, thank you for telling me, you know.
3: Yeah. And I promise you she's not going to say that.
2: No.
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0: You got a lot of choices to listen to on the radio. Thank you for choosing us. We really do appreciate it.
1: The home of the most fun in the morning. It's Kincaid in Dallas. You got to hear this. Oh, this burglar. He thought he was getting some Mac computers. Well, yes and no. You got to make sure what's inside is what's inside. Tempe, Arizona. Big empty box.
2: Okay.
1: A would-be thief in Tempe at a tech company around 2 in the morning back on the 4th, stealing dozens of empty Mac mini boxes and leaving the actual computers behind untouched. Security footage captured the suspect wearing a plaid shirt and a baseball cap, shattering the window. He never fully entered the building, instead shoving armfuls of the boxes out through the blinds. Employee Curran Rose discovered the break-in the next morning. Quote, our computers were right there in front of them. They just stole the boxes instead.
2: Do you think they didn't see them? And when you picked the box up, wouldn't you expect it to weigh a little bit more than...
1: You'd think that person must have been nervous. The business owner's offering a $1,500 reward for information leading to an arrest because they have to replace the windows. That's expensive.
2: Oh, yeah, for sure.
1: But those computers are just sitting there.
2: And somebody's going to get a great deal out of the box. You know, like when you can buy things.
3: Yeah. Mm-hmm.
2: When it doesn't have a box that goes with it.
1: Instead of an open box item, would that be an empty box item?
2: Yes, exactly.
1: Interesting. And I guarantee you that person's going to try to sell the empty boxes on Facebook Marketplace. And that's how you find that person.
2: DA of the day.
0: Good morning. We are Kincaid.
2: Hey, it's Dallas.
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4: Kincaid and Dallas. Mornings.
1: Dallas, what do you feel like dishing this morning?
2: Well, I'm going to tell you which Hollywood actress is 52 years old. She's having a baby.
1: Oh.
2: I read that and I was like, what? Holy cow. And y'all aren't going to believe what Tom Cruise wants to do for Days of Thunder 2.
1: I think I know.
2: I'm having a baby. I'm not sure it's going to happen, but it might. I don't know. Depends on how much money he offers them. Because we know they can be bought out. Oh, don't say that.

0: Dallas's Dish.
1: Megan Maroney says there is one thing when it comes to relationships that is a non-negotiable. Here it is.
2: Something that's non-negotiable for me is
3: no girl best friend.
2: Ooh.
1: No girl best friend. What do you think about that, Lauren?
4: That's a good question. I would say it really depends on how long him and this girl have been best friends. If it's like a family friend that they've known forever,
1: that they grew up next door to each other.
4: Exactly. Yeah. Totally different. If it's like, oh, this is just a girl I met in class last year and she's my best friend, a little weird.
5: Yeah, or if it's some guy who's been pining for this girl that has been just friend zoning him forever and he's hoping that one day that'll change and she's just like sort of
1: like that girl that you thought that liked you.
5: No, I like this girl, Jamie. And she was like literally my best friend in high school, my female best friend.
1: She wanted nothing. Yeah.
5: She wanted nothing.
4: And you can tell the difference between this is my family friend. We've known each other since we were in diapers. There is nothing romantic about us at all.
5: We're like a sister.
4: Yes. Versus I've been friend zoned by this girl and I just call her my best friend. But if she ever gave me the chance, I totally would.
5: She let me drive her MR2.
1: She did.
5: Yeah. That was the closest I got.
1: Red Akins was inducted into the Grand Ole Opry, and wow, did the star show up. Of course, he's the ACM Songwriter of the Decade. He has written 36 number one country hits, and he had a lot of people join him on stage, including Jason Aldean, Luke Bryan, Jamie Johnson, John Pardee, and of course, his son, Thomas Rhett.
5: Aww.
1: Yeah, they were all there for it. And it was on his birthday, too, which I thought was so cool.
4: Oh, really cool, yeah.
1: Inducted him this week. Tom Cruise wants to compete in an actual race for Days of Thunder 2. Now, NASCAR says, quote, I'm not sure that's going to happen, but he wants to. It's to be as authentic as it can be.
4: Why couldn't they make that happen?
1: Well,
5: because there are rules.
1: Yeah, there's rules, and he's not a race car driver. I mean, I know he can do it, but
4: yeah,
1: I don't know. It would sure make it interesting.
5: So he wants to be in a real race, not just let's get on an actual NASCAR track with actual NASCARs driven by other stuntmen.
1: Yes.
5: He wants to be in the race. Yeah, they're not going to.
4: Yeah, never. Yeah.
1: He wants to be in the NASCAR race. Mm. That'll be interesting. Sources say Diddy's head injury, and I don't know if I talked about this or not, but P. Diddy, whatever, Sean, got hurt in prison. And I saw this story the other day, and I was like, oh, I wonder what happened. Well, apparently it was the result of an attack by a Jamaican drug lord. He got upset because news of Diddy's illegal perks behind bars led to a crackdown on all the inmates.
5: Oh, and so they were upset that he was getting away with stuff, and they're just trying to make toilet wine.
1: Well, they cracked down because he was getting stuff.
5: Oh, so everybody.
1: So they,
5: has to
1: then
5: be
1: they
5: punished.
1: Started. You know, he messed it up for everybody else. So apparently, the Jamaican drug lord was probably getting stuff too. And then after they cracked down on it, everybody got caught, and they put a stop to it. And then he put his head in a wall.
4: I wish I felt bad, but I don't.
1: Yeah, me either. And Hilary Swank is pregnant with her third child.
5: What?
1: At 52.
5: Wow.
1: Oh. 52. Yep. She announced the news Wednesday. She said, a lot of people have been asking what project I'm doing next. This one releases in December.
4: That's so funny.
5: Oh, December, just in time for a nice Christmas lullaby.
4: Exactly. Oh, no.
5: No. We're not going to sing this? All right.
4: No.
5: Wait.
4: Oh, no.
5: All right.
1: Oh, I'm Dallas, and that's the dish.
5: Thank you.
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5: Can we have a conversation with the expectant moms who might be listening? Can we have a conversation? Third trimester mommies right now. Can we ask you a very personal question? Are you just hoping that if you're literally due between now and, you know, who knows when, like, are you just, please, not on Halloween? Please, no, not Halloween.
1: So I was talking to my sister last night. And her birthday is October 28th. And my mother told her, I never knew this. My mother told her, she's like, I was so glad you weren't born on Halloween.
5: Like, I wonder, are you trying to do things? Do you have duct tape? Are you trying to just...
1: Duct tape?
5: I don't know what... I don't know how those parts work. Are you... are you just
1: obvious.
5: Literally, are you praying like you've never prayed before? Please, any day before Halloween on the 30th, not the 31st. I don't want... We'll talk to the mommies next.

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2: Kincaid in Dallas.
0: Thanks for having us on. It's Kincaid in Dallas. Weeks away, days away from Halloween. I didn't know it was a thing.
3: I've never heard this.
1: Same.
0: This is from Halloween 3. I've never seen the movie.
3: Well, me either. I've never seen it, but I
0: just
3: don't.
0: Apparently, the song is in that movie and it's scary, and I just like the song, but I've never seen the movie. Anyway, I didn't know it was a thing for either moms to dread pregnant moms. I don't, or moms to be, I don't want my baby born on Halloween. I don't want a Halloween baby. That's weird. But yet, she's the first caller through. This is Brooke. Brooke, you were so hoping that your son 7 years ago would be born on Halloween.
4: My husband and I love Halloween, so when we found out that he was going to be born on Halloween, we were so excited.
1: Wow.
4: But, yeah, what? He decided to stay a week late, though.
0: Oh, a week?
4: So we got a turkey instead of a pumpkin.
0: A week late. And then at that point, Brooke, did the doctor go, listen, he's being lazy. We got to induce. Like, this is, it's not going to happen on its own. He's literally just squatting.
4: I went into labor a few days after Halloween.
0: Nice. You're like, get out. You've been evicted.
4: Yeah. Luckily, he loves Halloween now, so.
0: He does. That's awesome.
4: Halloween baby.
0: I love it. What's your son's name, Brooke?
4: Samwise.
0: Nice. Thank you so much for calling in this morning. I appreciate it.
1: I did not know that Nick Saban was born on Halloween.
3: Yeah. I love Halloween. If I had a baby on Halloween, I wouldn't be upset about it. It's the great pumpkin.
1: I think being pregnant at Halloween is cool because you could wear an orange shirt and put eyes and a nose on it and be a pumpkin.
0: Yes. Yeah, I've seen that before. Yeah. I've seen many a pregnant woman.
1: I mean, you've got your own built-in pumpkins.
0: So. You literally do. You have so many pumpkins. Looking at other people saying, wow, interesting. I wanted a Halloween. Wait, I wish I was a Halloween baby or had a Halloween baby. My best friend was a Halloween baby and it's awesome. Instead, I got a Christmas baby. Mm. Dallas knows all about that because you are December 26th.
1: Yes. I was born at 2:00 in the morning. So I was almost 12:25, but yeah, it's so.
0: Did your mom, Gloria, did Gloria not want you on Christmas? Was she trying to like.
1: I think I was due later in the week, like closer to New Year's Eve, mm-hmm. but I came early. So.
0: Interesting.
1: Yeah.
0: Every 7 years, my birthday is on Thanksgiving.
3: Yeah. And my mom's. Yeah. Hers is November 23rd. And every now and then it falls on Thanksgiving.
0: Yeah. Mine's the 28th, which is fine. I don't mind. It's you're with everybody you care about. It's your birthday.
3: Yeah.
0: I feel bad because I feel like I'm taking the spotlight off the holiday.
1: Here's someone. I didn't want my daughter born on Halloween. She was born 10/30/2020.
3: Well, one of my really good friends, I was telling you guys, her baby was due early September, and it was just a week late, like the baby was just not coming out, and she started getting closer to 9/11, and she did not want the baby's birthday to be 9/11, so. Mm. They did all they could to get the baby out on 9/10, and that's when she came.
1: Yeah. Wow. Did she eat some hot peppers?
3: No, her and her husband partaked in activities that got the baby there in the first place.
1: Oh.
0: Yeah. Parcheesi.
3: Okay. Yeah.
0: Got it. Listen to this. My baby was due June 19th, but was born May the 4th, Star Wars Day.
1: Oh.
0: .. I hate Star Wars.
1: Oh. Dang.
0: My mom's birthday was Halloween.
1: Yeah. Wow.
0: You can have fun with it. If you're okay with it. Kids typically... You want your birthday to be independent of a holiday because you want, as you know, we're kids just can't help it. You're a little narcissistic as a child. You want it to be your day.
3: Yeah.
1: Yeah. I mean, it's my parents have, and I've told you all this before, yeah. They were so good about separating my birthday from Christmas, mm-hmm. wrapping my presents in birthday paper and not Christmas paper. And I never got one of those, this is your Christmas and your birthday present. I never got one of those unless it was something big that I wanted for Christmas.
3: Yeah.
0: We would get from family members, my sister's 20 days before me on the 8th of November, and we would get the, well, this is for both of you.
3: No, you can't do that.
0: Thanks.
1: What kind of joint gift did they give y'all?
0: It was a joint. That's what it was. You called it. That's what we got.
1: Well, all right.
0: And my mom took it from them.
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1: You got to really want it.
0: Yeah. And you got to trust in it because there's no guarantee.
1: Wow.
0: There's no guarantee. 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You can't track them. There's no app to track them on. You just have to trust that they'll show up. So it's sort of like a black market for burger brokers. People are hiring random people on Facebook Marketplace. They're going to places like In-N-Out. They're paying them upfront on Cash App. The rates from reasonable to extravagant.
1: So you would have to, I would have to pay them when they got there with it.
2: Same. This seems like such a scam to me.
0: Yeah. No,
1: yeah. I'm
0: a burger broker.
1: You,
0: no, you got to pay me first. Pay me first.
1: And I'll tip you really good if it's something that I want really bad.
0: But then I can't, I'm a burger broker. I can't trust you, Dallas. I can't trust you're going to tip me. What if
1: you're
0: stiff
1: me? You're
0: the
1: one getting the merchandise.
2: Yeah, exactly. So like you send them the money for the merchandise and then
1: exactly
2: once they arrive with it, you pay them for everything else.
1: But it's like a ransom note.
0: But if you don't want to pay me anything, I've bought the food. What if you don't answer your door and I'm stuck with food I didn't want because I'm the burger broker?
2: Then you get free food because you paid for the food still.
1: Like, right.
2: I sent you the money for the food. And so even if you get to my house and I don't end up answering the door or I don't end up paying for
0: the
2: services.
0: Lauren, she said she didn't want to pay me till I got there.
1: Yeah, that's what I don't want to pay them.
2: Oh, even for the food.
0: I have a problem with as your burger broker. I'm not coming to your house.
1: You know what? I don't mind paying for the food, but I'm not going to give them anything extra till they bring it to my house.
2: Okay.
0: Well, I think you'd be bothered. I think you would get so upset when I go, okay, yeah, you paid me the $17, but I'm going to need $20 on top of that for my services. You're going to go,
1: it has to be a trust situation both ways.
0: I don't think there's trust with the burger brokers.
2: I bet you now that this is becoming popular and more people are hearing about it.
1: Yeah, there'll be scams.
2: This is going to start, people are going to really start scamming and is going to go away soon.
0: Have you seen people who used to be chefs at restaurants? They set up a tent in their backyard and picnic tables and they're like having their own little like speakeasy restaurants in their backyard.
2: Yeah.
0: And people are showing up for what they said are these amazing meals. But again, there's no control of food quality or anything. They're not.
2: But if I knew they were an ex-chef at like a high-end restaurant or not even a high-end restaurant, if I knew that they were a professional chef and they were hosting in their backyard now, I would feel fine with that.
1: Yeah, and plus, people go to restaurants and get food poisoning.
0: Sure, of course. But this is someone's backyard. I guess you got to take it with 18 grams of salt. You know what I mean?
2: I mean, well, you kind of have to do that too when you go out to eat. You don't know what's going on in the back kitchen.
1: Exactly.
0: Or just going over to a friend's house.
1: How about we just cook at the house?
0: Nah.
1: I like that.
0: I'd rather pay you $30 to get me something off menu at a restaurant that's not on the food services, Dallas.
1: Would.
0: I'm sorry. Yeah. Honestly, Dallas, is your nightmare, because you care about people so much and you're so proud of the food you make, is your nightmare that you prepare something that makes people sick, that you got some bad ingredients? For instance, you don't typically ever eat, you never eat the flesh, but if you were to buy the flesh and you made us all sick at Thanksgiving or Friendsgiving we're doing this year, would you feel awful?
1: I would. I would feel terrible. I would feel terrible. I'd hold your hair for you. Well, you don't have any, so I guess not.
0: That is the most offensive thing you have ever told me. I'd hold your hair for you.
1: Why are you flowering?
0: First of all, there's no good angle to do that. Aaron would be mad. There's so many things that are wrong with that statement.
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0: every morning.
1: Talk about defining what is a risk. You don't want to do it on a weekday in case something goes wrong. You'd rather have the whole weekend to recover. Is that the plan for Saturday in your contacts, Dallas?
2: That's my plan. This is the first Saturday that I've had in a while that I'm going to get up, don't have anything to do. So this Saturday, I'm going to put in my contacts. And
1: Dallas,
2: see how it goes.
1: Went and saw the eye doctor, and she got those contacts, you know, those flexible contacts that you take out every day. You don't leave them in for a period of time. Take them out every day, the AccuVues or whatever. And they put them in. You were always worried about putting contacts in. Put them in, no problem. Yep. The doctor's office, no problem.
2: But I couldn't get it out. One of them out. I had to lay down on the bed.
1: Scott's like, all right, sutures, tongs.
2: So then when we talked about it, though, everybody turned me on to these cool little tools that you can get. So I've got those.
1: What? Now, hold on. What sort of tool again are you using?
2: It's like a little suction thing that will take it off of your eye.
3: Aren't you scared it's going to, like, suction your eye out?
1: Suction.
2: Honey, it doesn't suck that hard. Yeah.
1: Sorry.
3: Are you sure?
2: Yeah, I'm sure. So anyways, I just have not, I don't want to do it in the morning.
1: How long from the, I can't get these out of my eyes till Scott finally got your contacts out? How many hours?
2: It was several hours.
1: Yes.
2: Yeah. And like my eye was all red and it took a few days for it to start feeling better. Yeah. They just called me from the eye doctor the other day and left a message.
1: How do you like your contacts, Dallas? I don't.
2: Well, they only gave me 2 pair to try. So.
1: Oh, I still have them in there. Great.
2: Yeah. I haven't talked to him yet, so I know they're probably thinking, what happened to her? Why is she not? But I've been busy, and I've had things going on the weekend, mm-hmm. So I just have not done it. But this Saturday, I'm doing it.
1: I can't wait to get the full report.
3: Me too.
2: I'm doing it.
1: Will you please post on our show account, please, like a before and after?
3: Yeah, yes. Do like a please, video of you taking them in and out with the tool.
2: Yeah, so I'm gonna put them in Saturday morning when I get up.
1: Okay, that's the easy part.
2: Yes, and then sometime Saturday evening, I will take them out before I go to bed.
3: Help.
2: Hopefully this little suction thing I got is going to work.
1: Suction.
3: Suction it out of me.
1: I'm concerned for your safety.
2: And I know people that wear them are like, they're probably thinking, good Lord, Dallas, it's no big deal. But if you've never worn them.
1: No, I have such an issue.
2: It is
1: somebody
2: a big deal
1: who's
2: to
1: worn,
2: me.
1: I wore glasses a whole lot and I couldn't believe I actually got LASIK done 3 times. I'm maxed out. I can't do it anymore.
2: Okay.
1: And I didn't think I'd ever let somebody else touch my eyes to do LASIK. But yet I got over that fear. Mm-hmm. I don't even have to take any medication for that. Don't say that, Marcus. I know you're going to use that against me.
3: I'm interested in getting LASIK, but I'm a little scared.
1: Oh, no, it was easy. It was easy, and I recommend it because I had a whole lot of good years. But like anything, after a while, you know, it can fade, and that's what happened. I had it done,
2: and it lasted for about 7 years.
3: Okay.
2: But I did not go back and do it again because I couldn't go through it again.
1: Oh, I could. If they said right now, Kincaid, if they could say, listen, we've got a conversion band and a pizza cutter, I would say, you can guarantee it'll work. Bring it on, conversion van, pizza cutter.
3: Why couldn't you do it again?
2: Oh, my Lord. Laying on that table and that thing coming down at my eye. I was like, God, if you just let me get through this, I'll never do this again.
1: She out of fear of me because after a while your cornea gets too thin. You've done it too many times.
2: Yeah.
1: It's kind of like when you used to do your math homework and you got the question wrong. So many times the eraser went through the paper.
3: Yes.
1: I don't want the eraser going through my paper, Lauren.
2: And it will.
3: Yeah.
2: So, no, I'm just... I'm gonna try the contacts this weekend. We'll see how we do Saturday and Sunday. And if I decide that it's just not for me, then I'm gonna get me a real fancy pair of glasses.
1: You know what, Dallas? Put yourself in Zen mode. Listen to like your favorite Christmas music to kind of get what.
2: Don't.
1: Just put on your favorite.
2: This makes
1: Christmas
2: me
1: music.
2: Want to.
3: She's gonna rip her eyes out to this.
1: No. Yes. Your favorite. What's your favorite Christmas song?
2: It's not that.
1: No, that's not.
2: That ruins Christmas for me.
3: It does.
2: Can I just
1: sorry.
2: Tell
1: that song.
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1: Because we always love to hear what's going on in your world.

0: Kincaid in Dallas. You talk about going from custodian to doctor in the same building.
1: Oh, this story, it's crazy.
0: This person did this. It is a total American success story. It's inspiring. Dallas.
1: Shay Taylor Allen began working at Yale New Haven Hospital as a custodian at the age of 18. Spent nearly a decade cleaning patient rooms and offices. When her mother got sick and struggled navigating the healthcare system, she was inspired to act. She said, "I wanted to become a doctor. My mom needed me at that time." She wrote on the GoFundMe. So while working full time now, she earned her undergraduate and master's degree before gaining acceptance to Howard University's medical school. She later matched to Yale's anesthesiology residency program, the same hallways she once cleaned.
0: Incredible.
1: This is so, you talk about a full circle. She said, "I'll never take it for granted." She is a black woman, and she said black women represent only 2.8% of U.S. physicians. Taylor Allen hopes her story inspires others. No matter where you start, it's not always going to determine where you finish.
2: Love that.
1: What a great story.
2: Yeah. Mm-hmm.
1: I just love that. Mm. Absolutely love. I just love the fact that she went back to the same place.
2: Yeah.
1: And now she's a doctor.
2: Amazing.
1: Yeah.
0: Good morning. We are Kincaid.
1: Hey, it's Dallas.
0: And thank you for listening. Lauren, the producer, will kick off a feature that Dallas, I'd like to do once every 2 weeks. I'm going to call this, "If Y'all Could Please Stop."
2: Seriously, you need to stop.
0: Because something happened yesterday to her at a gas station. Got a girl.

0: New feature.
1: If y'all could just stop. Lauren had an incident that she witnessed at the gas station yesterday. It made you angry. It's not the first time you've seen this, but the fact that I guess you had a place to be, you had things to do.
2: I just hate stopping for gas. You guys know that I just hate going to the gas station.
3: Well, and being from New Jersey, you hate pumping it because you're so used to people pumping it for you.
2: And this only furthered why I believe that everywhere should have people pumping your own gas.
1: No, it was the worst.
3: I would love to have my gas pumped.
2: This only furthered that belief for me because I pulled into a gas station yesterday and it was packed. There's probably 10 pumps. All of them were filled. People were waiting in line, waiting behind cars to get to the pump. It was just people were filling up. I guess it was Fill Up Wednesday or whatever it was. Anyway, so I get behind a car that's at the pump and it's not hooked up to the pump. And it's just sitting there.
1: Yeah.
2: And there's nobody in the car. And so I think, yeah, maybe they went inside to go pay, or maybe they're just go grabbing a snack really fast. They'll be back out in 5-10 minutes. Nope. I sat there for about 20 minutes before I finally decided to drive away and go to a different pump. And now you're probably thinking, well, why did you wait so long behind? Like 20 minutes, that's a long time to wait. When I tell you this gas station was packed, like there was no other pump I really could have gone to. Anyway, so
1: plus you get stuck. You get like boxed in.
2: Yeah, basically got boxed in. Mm-hmm. So the minute I was able to kind of box myself out, I drove away and got into a different pump.
3: I want to know how you do that.
2: But anyway.
1: Can you draw it?
2: Why do people do this? Why do people do this? Because I saw multiple other people do this as well. They pull up to the pump and they treat it like it's a parking spot and they go into the store and they're not going in to pay because I see them put their card in when they come back out to the pump and they pay like that. They go in to get a snack or go to the bathroom really fast. Okay, I get that, but then park in a regular parking spot. I need to get gas. There's people who actually are using this pump to get gas. So get out of the way. This isn't a parking spot. This is how you cause that traffic to build up behind. And this is why I further believe that New Jersey is doing it right.
1: Is she running for office of the gas station?
2: When they have people pump your gas for you because they get you in and out. There's no line buildup. You can't just sit there and use the gas station pump as a parking spot to go into the store and do whatever the hell you got to do in there. You get your gas and you go.
1: Lauren, running for mayor of the gas station.
2: Yes!
1: Vote for Lauren, November 3rd.
3: Get your gas and go. Yeah. I feel funny. If I know I'm going inside, I will pump my gas and then go and find a parking spot and then go inside. Because I feel weird taking up the spot when I'm not there pumping my gas.
2: And I don't mind if you are pumping your gas and then you put the little trigger on it so it pumps by itself. And then you run into the store.
1: Which you're not supposed to do, but that's what I've done that a few times.
3: Not supposed to leave it.
2: As long as you're pumping gas, like, so I don't mind that at all. And then when you get out, it's done and you put it back and then you drive away. That's fine. Mm-hmm. It's when you just use it as your own personal parking spot and then you're not pumping gas. You just used it to go run into the store or you used it to like go into the store and then you're going back out to the pump and then using it then. Like, no, like you're taking up time and space.
1: So Lauren says,
4: all right, stop.
2: Seriously, stop it.
1: Y'all could just stop. Dallas, anything you'd like to change about society behaviors? What are we stopping for you? I got mine from yesterday.
3: Nothing. There's nothing I want to stop. I don't care.
1: Okay. I don't mind if you get a message and you want to check it when you're pushing a cart at the grocery store, but perch right in front of the bananas where people have to kind of get up on the bananas and you really don't want to do the long reach because then God forbid.
3: Stop.
1: Who is getting
3: up on the banana?
2: Kincaid is.
1: I got to get up on the bananas. That sounds wrong, but you know what I mean. When you got to get close to them because you have to. If you're looking to get a good set of bananas, you got to hold them up over your head. Never mind.
3: Good Lord, you know what I mean.
1: You have to look at the undercarriage of the banana.
2: I'm burying myself here. Love undercarriage of bananas.
1: No, you have to hold them up to look under to make sure that they don't have bruises. You kind of just because I flung the bananas one time and one fell out on the ground. I was embarrassed, so now I just hold them up over. Never mind. This woman was checking her messages. She was checking her texts.
3: Who dropped you on your hand?
1: Mom, Cheryl.
2: He fell out of the banana tree.
1: But anyway, I gotta get close. I gotta park my cart by the bananas, and then I hold up the bananas to look at them to make sure they're the ones I want. You can't, if someone's there checking their text messages, to reach over and go, excuse me, let me grab that, because then you have to commit to that bunch of bananas. So please.
4: All right, stop.
1: Stop checking texts by the bananas.
3: We got some great texts. Preach, girl, preach. Somebody said, she's got my vote. And then somebody said, can Dallas give Lauren one of her calm pills?
1: Medicate Lauren.
3: Oh, tell Lauren to never visit Bucky's. Don't worry, girl. We don't do Bucky's.
2: I am anti the buck.
1: No, they've got 1,000 pumps. There's room everyone could pump. Entire town.
3: Always taken.
2: There's literally a traffic jam to get in and out of Bucky's. It's ridiculous.
3: Yeah.
2: Those beaver nuts are not that good.
3: Mm-mm.
1: Save that. Okay. All right. You want to jump in this morning? If y'all could just stop, what do people need to stop to make your life easier?
3: Wow.
2: What?
3: We just got a text from a truck driver. Love Lauren's rant about gas. I drive a semi. Drivers will do their 30-minute break in the fuel lane, and they even go take a shower.
2: Oh, why?
1: My heart.
2: What? What did you think was going to happen?
3: When I was showering.
1: Oh.
3: I probably do that too.
2: Just have some self-awareness, people.
3: Oh, wow. Well.
1: If y'all could just stop, what do people need to stop doing for you?
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0: Kincaid and Dallas, if y'all could please stop, what would you like society to stop doing? Lauren went on a rant about people who will literally abandon their vehicles at the gas pump, go inside, mosey, take a shower or other things, whatever might happen, and they will leave their vehicle there for 15, 20 minutes and occupy a pump that could be used, especially when the gas station's busy. If you could please stop, got this message. People that put their hazards on when it's barely raining and then drive slow in the fast lane.
1: Illegal, too.
2: Mm-hmm. Yeah.
0: They need to move over because they are the hazard.
1: Mm-hmm.
0: If y'all could please stop having Lauren talk about anything car-related, she gets very upset.
2: Seriously, I hate cars.
1: Hey, speaking of, we haven't had an update on the Ford.
2: It's just, it's still running.
1: Okay.
2: It's, not so great.
0: Your car's on its last leg. If you haven't kept up, it looked like it got fixed. You paid X amount of dollars to fix the flux capacitor. Now there's something else wrong. If you leave the car just, for 3 days and not do anything, the car starts smoking.
2: Yeah, I have to start it up every single day. I don't drive it. Just do a little loop around the block to keep it from malfunctioning. So we're in a great spot.
0: No, you're not. I love Lauren's rant about gas. I drive a semi. Drivers will do the 30-minute break in the fuel lane. Dallas read that text. I'm sorry. Another message came in. I'm not paying people to pump my gas. Do you have any idea how much that'll increase the price of gas? Well, gas is actually the cheapest in the Northeast in Jersey, but,
2: yeah,
0: they say I used to live in Oregon.
2: And another thing is a lot of people think you need to tip the people who pump your gas. No, they get paid. It's an hourly wage. A lot of time it's a part-time job for kids after school or something like that.
0: But they'll stare at you the whole time.
2: No, but you don't need it. I've never once tipped somebody who's pumped my gas, and I've never seen anybody tip them.
0: Sarah, good morning. You lived in Jersey before you moved here. Would you tip the gas people?
3: No, and in fact, Lauren, to add to your point, what's really impressive is that they can pump like 5 cars at the same time.
0: Oh, yeah. They're great at it.
2: Yeah.
3: Away,
1: wow.
3: They tend to like every car at the station, and then they know when to come back to your car, and it's filled up. You give them your card, and you drive away. It's magical.
2: Exactly. There's no waiting. There's no lines that build up. Get your gas and go.
0: My biggest complaint about...
3: is actually the gas. You're right, Kincaid. Gas is either the same price or actually cheaper in Jersey. It's a misnomer that people think it's more expensive.
0: What's interesting about Jersey gas is there's the cash price if you pay in cash, and then there's the credit price. And the credit price was always 10 cents more than the cash price.
1: Do they stand there with a little thing and they swipe your card?
0: Yeah, they do the whole thing. Yeah, they'll do the whole thing for you right there.
2: You give them their card and they put it in the pump for you.
0: When it's snowing and the weather is cold and awful and it's good, or when it's rainy and stuff, it's good. But the problem I had was I would notice things like, they would go and use that the thing that has the three clicks on the gas pump, but then they would use the middle one and it wouldn't go the fastest, and that would bother me. I'd want to run out and
1: Well, it's because they were probably trying to do multiple pumps, so they didn't want it to get away from them or something. I don't know. I like it. I got to tell you, I'd let somebody pump my gas.
0: Save that, please.
1: Yeah. Bring it on.
0: Sarah, thank you for the call. Another message. Oh, I'd like this to stop. When people at the store stay behind your cart. I hate when people have their cart taking up half the grocery aisle and then they're standing on the other half taking it up and they act like they don't see you trying to walk down the aisle.
1: Yeah, that's rude.
0: I'm a paramedic. When somebody calls 911, I'd like them to stop. Only call when it's an emergency. We get there and they just want us to take them to the hospital, but then they want to finish eating their food or smoke a cigarette or pack a bag or take a shower. You called 911 because you were having, quote, an emergency. That would really annoy me as a paramedic.
1: Oh, that would.
0: Yeah. Hold on. I'm going to take a shower. Hold on.
1: No, you're not. Yeah.
2: How do you guys feel about this one? So we were in a parking lot the other day where every single spot was full. So somebody saw us leaving the restaurant and followed us to our parking spot, which is fine. Like, I get that. But then we felt like we were like speed walking. And the way we reversed out of our spot was so fast. We're just like, they're waiting on us. They're waiting on us. I hate it when they follow you too closely.
1: Yeah, I don't like that when people are if you go to your car and then someone sees that you're going to leave, and they're standing there, or they're sitting there with their blinker on, like, I'm going to get that spot. Well, guess what? I may have just come to my car to get something, or what, I may not leave. And then they get
0: I do love doing that when you walk out. You're only getting something, and you have to wave your arms. I'm just getting something from the trunk.
2: Oh, no, we felt so pressured. We were like, okay, we got to get out of here so fast because somebody's waiting on our spot.
1: Yeah, I don't like that.
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0: Appreciate you waking up with us, Kincaid and Dallas. And, but wait, there's more. You talk about a highly unusual group of items discovered at an estate sale that got the attention of authorities rather quickly, Dallas. They showed up pretty quickly once they were told what they found at the estate sale. Needless to say that these items were not available for purchase.
1: Oh.
0: Yep. Tell you what they were.
1: It's the worst thing, going in and seeing something you want and it's not for sale.
0: Yeah. Oh, that's not for sale. Or this happens at estate sales. You go to pay for it and like some cousin appears out of nowhere. Oh, no, we weren't going to sell that.
1: Mm-hmm. Yeah.
0: Yeah, whatever.
1: I thought everything was for sale.
2: Okay, Kelly Clarkson.
0: There was no price tag. That's part of the house. Dallas.
1: I'm going to tell you about a $7 croissant.
2: Laura, I'm going to tell you about a simple birthday party invitation that turned into a parenting controversy.
1: Oh, no.
2: Want to hear what side you're on?
1: Uh-oh.
0: What if?

0: It's Kincaid.
1: It's Dallas.
0: We cannot thank you enough for having on this radio station. 92.3
1: KRST.
2: But wait, there's more. Kincaid and Dallas.
0: In a state sale in Austin, Texas. That's where this resident got far more than they were attempting to bargain for after they actually

0: I have no idea.
1: Unless, do you think it was a miscellaneous box and it just happened to include the grenades?
0: Like a grab box or something?
1: Yeah.
2: Yeah.
0: I don't know.
2: Huh.
1: Don't I love an estate sale grab box? But wait, there's more. Hi, Dallas.
0: Okay, I need you to open your little echo thing there.
1: Oh, okay.
0: And I want you to say the words pastry pandemonium.
1: Pastry pandemonium.
0: That's what's happening in Santa Monica. Y'all, this is so crazy. Okay, there's a lot of businesses in Santa Monica that are struggling, but not this one. It's called Matilda's, and they just opened not too long ago. They're near the Santa Monica Airport. It's a bakery that has been drawing crowds of eager customers, some arriving before 8 a.m. to score one of the coveted croissants. $6 is what you're going to pay for one croissant. People are standing.
1: $6.
0: $6 for one.
2: I don't think that's that too crazy of a price, to be honest.
0: Well, it depends on how big it is.
2: Yeah.
0: If it's a big croissant, it's worth it.
2: If it's the perfect amount of like fluffiness.
0: Yes. Well, the head baker told the California Post that the first 3 weeks have been nothing short of chaos. I mean, they are running out of everything that they are baking by 10:30. They don't even open until 8 o'clock.
1: And so
0: people are standing in line 45 minutes to an hour to get these croissants. What'd you start to say?
1: So do they just close? Because then, you know, there's nothing else for people really. What do you want? You want coffee? No.
0: They're churning out 500 baked goods every day. 1,000 on weekends.
2: What makes these so special?
0: Apparently, it's the butter. But it's just crazy. I can't imagine standing in line for 45 minutes for a croissant.
2: No, we have our croissants waiting for us out in the lobby right now.
1: I told Dallas, I wouldn't even, if I were meeting a friend somewhere, I wouldn't even wait for them for 45 minutes. I'm sorry. I'm not giving you 45.
0: Well, these people look really happy. I don't know. Maybe they got crack in those croissants. I don't know.
2: It's Les Mou.
1: Lemu, is there crack in your milk?
2: Yes.
1: Thank you.
0: Lord.
2: I want to know what you guys think about this. Okay. A mom is getting a lot of people talking after a simple birthday party invitation turned into a surprisingly awkward situation. So she was throwing a laser tag party for her son's birthday and invited all the boys in his class. That's pretty typical. She says the invitations were pretty clear because she hand wrote each kid's name on them. But then one parent RSVP'd and asked if they could also bring two other kids along, the boys' two other siblings.
1: Okay. That's.
2: The mom was confused because those other kids weren't invited.
1: Yeah.
2: One was a twin sibling and the other was just the brother. And since the party package was $37 per child, adding them would have cost her an extra $74. So instead of just
1: That's five croissants.
2: That's a lot. She could have used that towards those amazing croissants over there. So instead of just covering it herself, she texted back and basically said, absolutely, they can come, but it will be an extra $74 if you'd like me to add them to the reservation. Her husband thought that was rude, and now the internet is totally divided. Some people are saying the extra kids weren't invited, so yeah, if they come along, the parent of those two extra kids should be paying it. Other people are saying, well, no, it's their birthday party. Like the parents throwing the party should just cover it. It has caused a huge online debate and drama.
1: See, what we'll do and what the other parents of my kids' friends will do is if they have guests who can't, if they have kids who can't make it and they know that the kids have siblings,
2: yeah,
1: they'll go, hey, if Miles wants to go, we have like four open slots. And they'll, but I would never automatically
2: assume
0: that you could take your other kids.
1: I would never ask, hey, can Miles go? No. And then even if for some reason I wanted him to go, I would fully expect to pay for it myself. I would never expect
0: me
1: for
0: too.
1: Them to go.
0: Yeah. Yeah, if I had kids and I was going to take one kid and then the other kid wanted to go, I'd just like, hey, can we, you know, can I just foot the bill for this?
2: Well, of course, that's the obvious answer. But the internet is, of course, making it a bigger deal than it needs to be and making it a whole drama.
0: So were the parents upset, the kids that the parents that were going to take the other kids, were they the ones that were so upset?
2: Both parents were upset. The parents hosting the party were upset that they kind of got thrown into the situation of like, well, we can't really say no because that kind of seems rude. And we're also expected to foot the bill now. And then the other parents were upset saying like, well, that they were having to pay for their two other kids.
0: Yeah. Well, they're acting very entitled because you should pay for your
1: and
0: other
1: you know
0: two
1: who
0: kids.
1: And pays
0: let me tell
1: the
0: you
1: price.
0: Something. $75 is a lot of money.
2: It's a lot of croissants.
1: And you know who pays the ultimate price? The kids.
0: Yeah.
1: The friends. Because then now your parents are like estranged. It's awful. So
2: don't be doing stuff like this.
0: Well, I think when you got three kids

0: One kid's invited to a birthday party. Maybe one parent takes them and the other parent stays home with the other two kids. It's not rocket science here. Do I need to tell y'all how to parent?
1: Well, Dallas, I just wish you'd own up to the fact that you have three grown adult children that you don't like talking about.
2: And that's why you're so good at this parenting
1: advice. Yeah, because you've done this. You like to play it off like you're the spinster who never had kids, but you have three.
0: You're so crazy.
1: From three different marriages, but you don't like talking about it. And she's pregnant with a fourth. You are.
2: With Lemu, he's on his way.
1: Yeah,
0: you're so crazy.
2: Wait, that's all.
1: I wish you well.
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1: Kincaid and Dallas, little warning about this morning's My Little Secret. You're going to need a box of popcorn and a second seatbelt. Strap in. Here's a little bit of what's coming up.
33: I am just living with a lot of guilt about being the last one to see him, and not his wife doesn't know.
1: There's...
0: Sounds gooey.
2: Gooey?
0: No, sticky.
2: Oh, I wouldn't have described it as gooey.
1: It's something, but it's not that, and it's going to be

0: Kate in Dallas. Shh. My little secret.
1: My little secret is... I was seeing this guy that I work with, and he was married, but we were having an affair, and I was the last one to see him alive.
2: Uh-oh.
1: And he, you know, left my place, and he had a heart attack and died. And I am just living with a lot of guilt about being the last one to see him, and not his wife doesn't know. So I went to the funeral, and I sat in the back, and the whole time I'm thinking, I should go and say something to her.
3: Wait a minute. Do you know her? Do you know her?
1: I've met her a few times because he and I work together. So, you know, at like holiday parties and things like that, we've met. But I didn't say anything at the funeral, but now I'm thinking maybe I should call her. Maybe I should go and see her.
3: Girl.
1: Tell her.
3: Girl, no.
2: She's already gone through enough, and to learn this would just be insult to injury.
3: Yeah.
2: Okay, I have questions about that. How long had this affair? Did you say it had been a while that you and him were having this thing?
1: Yeah. I mean, for the past 2-3 years.
2: Okay. And was there an end goal that he was going to end the marriage with her and be with you? Were there those expectations, or was this just a thing to have a thing?
1: No, it was just a thing for us. You know, I never wanted him to leave his wife, you know. We were happy with our situationship, you know.
2: And your relationship status in this whole thing, you married as well? Are you single? Are you just okay with, you know?
1: I'm single now. I was only really seeing him.
2: Did you love this man?
1: Yeah, I did.
2: Were you hoping that one day he would go, listen, you're who I want to be with. I'm ending it with her and you're going to be my only. Were you hoping that would be the end game here?
1: I mean, that's always in the back of your head. It was there. That would have been nice if it could have just been me and him. But I understood that he had been with his wife a long time and there were kids on their side involved. So,
2: definitely don't say anything.
3: Yeah, I'm telling you, let it be. Let it be. I hate that this whole thing was going on, but that woman doesn't deserve to know this. She doesn't deserve for you to do this to her after she's lost her husband. And I don't know what the situation is between them. You know, if she thought they had a good marriage...
2: And what would be the good of telling her?
3: Yeah, exactly. He's gone.
1: I don't know. Maybe she would want to know what he was doing in his last moment.
3: No. No, I feel like this is like some kind of thing that you have going on and you feel like you need to tell her because you need to validate your relationship or something with him. I'm telling you, let it go.
2: Do you feel somewhat responsible that the activities that occurred before this may have contributed to what had happened to him?
3: His wife does not want to know that.
2: But do you feel like you are guilty?
1: It's crossed my mind. Mm-hmm. I worry about that since it was a heart attack. Yeah. Like, you know.
3: Well.
2: Chances are he had some sort of pre-existing condition, and whether it happened after he had hung out with you or... had gone kayaking with his family. Who knows? But she doesn't need to hear any of this.
3: Yeah. If I were the wife, I would not want to know this. Put yourself in her shoes. If you were the wife, would you want to know?
1: I don't know. Maybe. Wouldn't you want to know?
2: No.
1: No.
2: No. Please don't.
3: Yeah.
1: It's not better to get the truth out?
2: No. Don't say anything.
3: No.
2: Please don't say anything.
3: He's dead, for goodness sake. Just let it all go.
2: I'm sorry you had these expectations, but you do not need to tell her anything.
3: No. I honestly I feel like that would be mean if you did that to her.
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92.3 KRST, New Mexico's number one country. Buenos dias. Good morning. How are you? I'm Bobby G. Thursday. We're getting closer to the weekend. Hudson Westbrook in town tonight, and I got tickets coming up at 11:30.

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1: Hey everybody, this is Kenny Chesney, and this is my new song, Remember Me That Way. It's your music plus.
0: Kenny Chesney and what he tries to say with new music.
1: And I think about that a lot. I almost edit myself to a fault because I've been up there on that stage and I've seen a lot of faces in front of me. And so I think about, okay, what am I going to say to everyone this time around? You know, how is it going to affect them? How are they going to digest this music? And I constantly think about that when I'm in the studio or in the process of making a record.

0: That was Kenny Chesney, Remember Me That Way. Your music plus.
1: Kincaid and Dallas. 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
2: Yes.
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4: 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Lauren's is like.
1: Yeah. 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
4: 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Lauren, you laugh like a sperm whale.
3: I don't know what's worse, the sperm whale or the cat.
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4: Right here.
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3: After a jacket and coat morning with cold temperatures, we're in for a mild afternoon with lots of sunshine, 70 for Albuquerque. Strong canyon winds will kick in late in the day toward the evening hours. Santa Fe, that cold morning will give way to a mild afternoon with a high of 62 degrees and lots of sunshine. I'm KOAT 7 Weather Chief Meteorologist Byron Morton for KOAT.
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Absolutely love it. 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
0: With rapid fire takes.
1: Learn how to stop it. Learn how to run it. Or at least make a good argument. I don't even like to play. I've never fought so hard to defend something I don't like.
0: Scorching debates.
2: You can beef about anything you want.
1: Why are you pushing me?
0: He's the spitfire of sports smack.
1: Just so you all know, this is no one-off. This is what we're going to get every single day.

All right, you got two more chances for Hudson Westbrook. All right, the show's tonight over at the Rio Rancho Event Center. I'll give away another pair here at about 11:30, and then Eddie Haskell 4:30 this afternoon. Right now, it's Justin Moore.

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1: Have y'all heard of a situation where somebody took something and you think to yourself, that is so sad that they stole that?
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2: Yeah.
1: No.
2: What if he'd have done something to your voice?
1: Well, he did. Every time I get nervous, pardon me. I don't know how to speak to you as a regular person, and I assume a copyrighted Muppet character.
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2: After a jacket and coat morning with cold temperatures, we're in for a mild afternoon with lots of sunshine, 70 for Albuquerque. Strong canyon winds will kick in late in the day toward the evening hours. Santa Fe, that cold morning will give way to a mild afternoon with a high of 62 degrees and lots of sunshine. I'm KOAT 7 Weather Chief Meteorologist Byron Morton for KOAT.
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Cheerios sounds good for lunch. I love their lasagna. I want the evening portion, though, for lunch, please. Oh, and the minestrone is so good.

All right, caller number 9 right now, 505-243-9292. Couple of tickets last minute for Hudson Westbrook. He'll be at Rio Rancho Event Center. The show is tonight.

He's a ranch hand in a pinch, man. 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
1: Hi, Karis. Do your caller number 9.
2: Oh, yeah. Let's go.
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2: 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Yourself?
1: Hey, not bad at all. We're getting closer to the weekend, and you're closer to Hudson Westbrook. The show's tonight at the Rio Rancho Event Center. 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
1: What do you got going on today? 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
2: 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I'm already out of work, so.
1: Oh, really?
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1: Nice. You got a great easy afternoon and a nice night of country music over at the Rio Rancho Event Center. 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
1: I don't need to hear anything from anybody. 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
3: After a jacket and coat morning with cold temperatures, we're in for a mild afternoon with lots of sunshine, 70 for Albuquerque. Strong canyon winds will kick in late in the day toward the evening hours. Santa Fe, that cold morning will give way to a mild afternoon with a high of 62 degrees and lots of sunshine. I'm KOAT 7 Weather Chief Meteorologist Byron Morton for KOAT.
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lunchtime on a Thursday. That means it's time for another The Mini Mandy Minute. But she's on vacation. Stacy Sofer gonna fill in. 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
1: Hi, Bobby.
0: How are you?
1: I'm good, and you?
0: Listen, you are the backbone to this radio station. For those of you who don't know Stacy Sofer, Stacy Sofer has been in this building a long time. How long have you been with Cumulus?
1: It's been over 20 years.
0: 20 years. She's an account executive, so you do sales, you do the advertising that people hear. That's all you.
1: Yes.
0: Yeah, but the real you is raising a teenager. I have four kids, right? One boy, three daughters. Now they're all, my youngest is 21 now, but it's a challenge.
1: It is.
0: to do what we do. And still have to manage.
1: And still
0: have to manage at home. So you got a lot coming up. Chevelle Shepherd is going to be performing.
1: Chevelle Shepherd is coming to the Kiva.
0: Uh-huh.
1: It's a benefit for Salvation Army. So that's on October 30th.
0: Right. And where do you get tickets?
1: Ticketmaster.com.
0: Okay. All right. That's going to be good. I haven't seen Chevelle in a long time. And now she's a mommy, I think, right?
1: Yes.
0: She's grown up right before our very eyes. But it looks like it's going to be a great show. And it's a great cause, too. So make sure you get those tickets. Yeah. So everything good at home?
1: Yes. Yes.
0: Yeah. Yeah.
1: You know, it's crazy with the teenage boys.
0: Teenage boys. Well, try teenage girls. Listen. That's why you still have beautiful hair. I have none left.
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92.3 KRST, New Mexico's number one country. Parmalee is going to be in town on Saturday night over at the Dirty Bourbon. 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
1: Hey everybody, this is Kenny Chesney, and this is my new song, Remember Me That Way. It's your music plus.
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1: 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I mean, if you're a creative person, you don't ever finish your record. You just kind of surrender to it and at some point have to turn it in. That's been the case for me my whole creative life. So it's never really done until you have to, you know, the last moment you have to turn it in. But for this record, I mean, I had a couple of songs that didn't make the record that I thought was going to make this record. I heard at the very last minute, I heard Remember Me That Way, and I heard a song called Shot Glass that made me rethink the whole DNA of Silver Sands Marina.
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0: That was Kenny Chesney, Remember Me That Way. 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
1: 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Bye. I'm sorry you're not making the cruise.
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3: After a jacket and coat morning with cold temperatures, we're in for a mild afternoon with lots of sunshine, 70 for Albuquerque. Strong canyon winds will kick in late in the day toward the evening hours. Santa Fe, that cold morning will give way to a mild afternoon with a high of 62 degrees and lots of sunshine. I'm KOAT 7 Weather Chief Meteorologist Byron Morton for KOAT.
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1: Halloween will be here before you know it, and our little trick-or-treaters need a basket or a bucket, right? McDonald's is going to be doing these Happy Meal Boo Buckets starting on Tuesday after our favorite characters like Ursula, Cruella DeVille. 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

92.3 KRST. I saw him at AT&T Stadium. It was a smoke show in Dallas. Hudson Westbrook is in town. Hudson, welcome to Albuquerque and Rio Rancho. He's at the Event Center tonight in Rio Rancho. Going to be a great show. Wouldn't trade this.

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1: Two men were stopped by police after riding a makeshift couch vehicle. 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So
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2: Did they keep the pillows on there too? Or do you think those like get blown away in the wind?
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1: 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Kind of like the maybe they use the boob tape.
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1: That works. It works for all pillows, Lauren.
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0: Good morning, starting your day the Kincaid and Dallas way.
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Well, in about 5 more minutes, Eddie Haskell will be in here. I'm Bobby G. That's going to do it for me. Have a great Thursday night. Be good to each other. Take care of each other. And I'll catch you Friday morning at 10 o'clock.

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3: After a jacket and coat morning with cold temperatures, we're in for a mild afternoon with lots of sunshine. 70 for Albuquerque. Strong canyon winds will kick in late in the day toward the evening hours. Santa Fe, that cold morning will give way to a mild afternoon with a high of 62 degrees and lots of sunshine. I'm KOAT 7 Weather Chief Meteorologist Byron Morton for KOAT.
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High wind warning kicking in at 6 this afternoon. Routinely 30 to 40 mile an hour winds and maybe some gusts up to 55 miles.

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You can call me, or if it's easier to sneak a text under the desk, go ahead and do that. Same number.

farm was a place to go. 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Jumped the barbed wire, spread the word. 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Jack and Jim were a few good men. 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Man, that talk is getting old. You better mind your business, man. Watch your mouth. Before I have to knock that loud mouth out. I'm tired of talking, man. Y'all ain't listening. Them old dirt

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It's Eddie Haskell. Appreciate you listening today. We almost made it through the week. This one's kind of flown by, at least for me. Hopefully it hadn't been dragging for you.

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1: 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Welcome, Allie.
2: 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And so the time came, and he passed away, and we were cleaning out his house, and the printer was not plugged in. All of a sudden, a picture of his face printed out of the printer.
3: We can't get this printer to work from Dallas's computer down the hall. Grandpa's sending things from heaven.
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6: Starting the afternoon with an accident northbound I-25 just past Lomas. Things are running slowly on I-25 northbound from Avenida Cesar Chavez through the construction zone. Southbound I-25 also slow going into the construction zone, starting before Osuna. And we've got a few brake lights on eastbound and westbound Paseo del Norte.
7: See an accident? Call the Traffic Tracker hotline at 505-767-9167. I'm Michael Carlisle from the 96.3 News.
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92.3 KRST. We got all the fun weather. 6 o'clock this afternoon, a high wind warning kicks in. We could see some gusts up to 55. Then tomorrow night, a freeze watch in effect.

0: I-25 through the construction zone. River crossings are still looking pretty good so far. We're seeing a little slow and go on Alameda, Montaño, Rio Bravo. Paseo del Norte is still running at normal speeds.
1: See an accident? Call the Traffic Tracker hotline at 505-767-9167. 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

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If I can play something for you, give me a call, or if it's easier, just hit me with a text.

92.3 KRST. I got a text at 505-243-9292 from Brenda in Rio Rancho. She wanted to hear the new Kenny Chesney. I'll put it on right after Zach Brown Band.

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1: Hey everybody, this is Kenny Chesney, and this is my new song, Remember Me That Way. It's your music plus.
0: Kenny Chesney on the new album title, Silver Sands Marina.
1: I actually had another title for this record. It was the title of a song that actually didn't end up making this record. But when I got done with Silver Sands Marina, I went up to New Hampshire and just hung out at Silver Sands Marina. We took a couple of video cameras and my photographer, Alistair, and we just let ourselves seep into that place. And we took a picture of the Silver Sands Marina sign at sunset. It was this blue sky. And when I saw the image, I went, wow, I think that is my title for the record.

0: That was Kenny Chesney, Remember Me That Way. 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
4: Accident is now cleared northbound I-25 just past Lomas. It's still running slow from Gibson. It starts to shake out around Lomas. Then you're going to see delays north and southbound I-25 through the construction zone. Otherwise, looking pretty good on your river crossings. Alameda, a little slow and go at all the typical spots. Paseo del Norte, Montaño, Rio Bravo, running pretty close to speed.
5: 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Call the Traffic Tracker hotline at 505-767-9167. I'm Michael Carlisle from the 96.3 News.
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0: Another accident northbound San Pedro at Claremont. It's causing a backup to northbound traffic there. Just use a little care in that area.
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He's just been added to the Boots in the Park lineup. 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
5: We've got problems on Alameda. The first accident, Alameda and Jefferson. That's blocking all four directions. Avoid it if you can. And then down the road, Alameda at Rio Grande, blocking east and westbound traffic. We've got a crash northbound Coors at Sequoia, and another fender bender northbound San Pedro at Claremont. Seeing some delays on Paseo del Norte and on Montaño, still the better ways to go.
6: 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Call the Traffic Tracker hotline at 505-767-9167. 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

Hey, hello, it's Eddie Haskell. I do appreciate you sharing your ride home with us this afternoon. Getting windy. Got a wind warning in effect.

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7: We have crashes galore right now. An accident westbound Paseo del Norte in front of General Mills. That's backing up onto I-25, but still is the better route than taking Alameda this afternoon. We've got a crash and a couple of fender benders associated with it at Alameda and Jefferson. Then on westbound Alameda, Rio Grande, backing things up all the way to 4th Street. Then we've got more issues. Northbound Coors at DeLynn and a new accident, Wyoming, just north of Academy.
8: 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Call the Traffic Tracker hotline at 505-767-9167. 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

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We've got a freeze watch in effect for tomorrow night. Looks like Saturday morning low is going to be about 34, so probably need to cover up any plants outside.

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We just got lucky. 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